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3: 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They are our neighbors. They are Rural Metro. Here is Chuck Benson.
4: Thank you, Aaron. Afternoon, everyone. A Josephine County Amber Alert has been canceled and an infant found safe and a suspect is in custody. This morning at 11:19, Oregon State Police issued an Amber Alert on behalf of the Josephine County Sheriff's Office. According to the troopers, the alert was on a report of an 8-month-old infant abducted by a non-custodial parent from a residence in the 32,000 block of Redwood Highway in Josephine County. The infant was abducted following a domestic violence incident at that location, and the suspect was known to be armed. At 11:27 a.m., state police was notified by Josephine County that a suspect, an infant, had been located, the suspect taken into custody, and the child safely recovered unharmed. Josephine County Sheriff's Office is the lead investigating agency and appropriate contact for additional information about that incident. Grants Pass City Council has voted to continue with the current payment plan following a police headquarters refinance presentation. Previously, Council authorized a full faith and credit financing for the public safety building with property tax dollars covering expenses. The spending of up to 19.2% of the general fund balance was authorized for fiscal year 2027. With the continuation of the current contract, the general fund would only pay about $507,000 of the larger balloon payments. The equipment replacement fund would give the general fund a loan for the difference in each of the upcoming 3 years. With council's decision, interloan funds will be used for the remaining 3 years. The workshop began at 11:45 this morning with an informational presentation for level of service plus general fund balance and stabilization. Council would set the policy outcomes while staff will deliver the methods, translating the outcomes into costed options. Following the presentation, the staff will provide links to PAVE audits for council and provide the memos of both the cost breakdown for the general fund and benchmarks for service and efficiency. The Committee on Public Art recommending council support using available funds for art on a water treatment plant tank was tabled for future discussions. County commissioners have moved to approve a farm processing facility on the Dick George Road property and the placement of 3 containers during a continued land use hearing. There were 4 conditions if the board decided to approve, with the first being 25% of the processed material must be processed through the tax lot. Next, no water would be used for manufacturing at the facility. Access would be restricted to Dick George Road for the facility, and the addition of carbon filters would be required for the facility. A motion to accept the approval by the planning department with the added conditions passed unanimously. Staff will draft the decision and bring findings back to the board for a review during a future workshop there. Grants Pass Police lodged 2 suspects involved in a physical disturbance during a protest event outside the Angie Bastor Auditorium last week. Officers were dispatched shortly before 10 a.m. Wednesday to the report of a physical disturbance in the 600 block of 6th Street. It was reported that individuals were physically fighting in the street. Officers found that 2 adult males had been involved in an altercation. Statements from the involved parties and witnesses were inconsistent, however. A citizen video showing a portion of the incident was circulated online and reviewed by officers. Knowing that additional videos might exist that captured the full altercation, no arrests were made that day, pending a thorough investigation. After obtaining and reviewing additional video evidence, officers were able to assess the entire incident. Based on the review, probable cause was established for the arrest of both men on charges of harassment and disorderly conduct. David Howery, 39, of Grants Pass, and Edgar Pelfrey, 62, of Grants Pass, were arrested and lodged in the Josephine County Jail at 1:01 p.m. and at 2:31 p.m.

0: a.m. respectively. No further information available at this time. And we'll have more after this word.
1: An afternoon spent playing in the water is a great way to enjoy time with family and friends, especially for children. 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
0: In other news of Grants Pass in Southern Oregon, officers with the Grants Pass Police Department lodged a demand for theft following an incident at Pinnacle 365. Dispatch learned the suspect had taken items from the 1995 Northeast 6th Street store, valuing up to $20 Sunday around 9:35 in the morning. The caller described the suspect as having crazy hair and wearing a brown long-sleeve shirt with tan pants. He had been disruptive in the store and left the scene before the items could be recovered. Officers identified Cody Lewis as the suspect. He admitted to the theft and was taken into custody. Officers trespassed him by the store by the request of the caller. Lewis was taken to jail, where he was lodged on third-degree theft charge, and due to a lack of jail resources, though, he was later released. A man refusing to leave the Mill Street mini-storage was arrested on criminal mischief and trespass charges Saturday evening. Dispatch was alerted to the incident at the 696 Southeast J Street location around 6:59 p.m. A man with brown hair, a green shirt, and dark-colored shorts was caught messing with some of the latch locks and asked to leave the premises. He remained, saying it was his constitutional right, despite the facilities being closed and the latch not being his. He caused damage to the latch and was again told to leave, reportedly 6 to 7 times. It was unclear if the suspect had a unit at the facility. However, officers arrived and determined damage cost were estimated to be $50 for the parts and $60 in labor. The suspect, James Snyder, was trespassed from the location and arrested for second-degree criminal trespass and third-degree criminal trespass. He was lodged in jail, but the storage unit manager, who reported the suspect to law enforcement, gave permission for Snyder to come back Thursday after calling and setting up a time so he could obtain his belongings. A disturbance in the Walmart parking lot led Grants Pass police to arrest one man trying to open multiple vehicles. A 911 call reported the suspect wearing a gray jacket and black hat riding on a multicolored bike Sunday around 7:05 p.m. He had been attempting access into several vehicles in the Terry Lane parking lot, setting off alarms in the process. No vehicles were successfully broken into, according to witnesses, and dispatch learned the suspect was possibly heading towards grocery outlet. Officers contacted the suspect, Don Finchner, at around 7:12 p.m. He was taken into custody, transported to jail, where he was lodged for disorderly conduct in the second degree. And the Oregon State Police lodged two suspects in the county jail on separate warrant cases. The first was Amanda King, 35, of Rogue River, who was stopped while driving a blue Toyota Camry on the corner of 7th and Hillcrest Drive Saturday night about 6:08. Troopers contacted King and found she was wanted for disorderly conduct in the second degree. She was transported for lodging in the adult jail, and her vehicle was towed from the scene. Jail logs show she was released on probation. The troopers then assisted Josephine County Sheriff's deputies with the arrest and transportation.

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2: 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It's affordable. And looking at tonight, some clouds coming in. Overnight low 54 degrees. The first day of September tomorrow, mostly sunny, but a little bit of rain activity possible, high reaching, about 80 or so. Wednesday and Thursday, both, they say, chance of rain and mostly cloudy skies both days, low 70s. And then Friday, good chance of rain there, although clearing up a little bit and getting into the mid-70s. Right now, yeah, we're enjoying some sun still shining out there quite nicely.
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0: Thank you again, Aaron. And again, afternoon, everyone. Mike Scherzer struck out 10 for his first win since March, and the Blue Jays shut out the Seattle Mariners 7-0 yesterday to complete the sweep there. After being swept this weekend in Toronto, the Mariners' playoff hopes are slipping. With 25 games remaining, Seattle's 5 back in the West and 5 games back of the final wildcard spot. The Mariners will need to get things turned around in a hurry as they head to Boston to begin a 3-game series against the Red Sox. They're got underway at 3:45 this afternoon. More bad news for the Mariners, too, as they placed right-hander Emerson Hancock on the 15-day injured list, retroactive to August 29th because of a strained left abductor. Hancock started Friday's loss at Toronto and was shaken up in the first inning when he slid to field Nathan Luke's grounder and reached to tag the leaping Blue Jays outfielder. Hancock stayed in the game and allowed 8 hits in 5 innings, including 2 home runs. He is now 7-8 on the season with a 3.57 ERA and 25 starts. Seattle Seahawks running back Zach Charbonnet will miss at least the first 4 games of the season after remaining on the physically unable to perform list. Charbonnet, Seattle's co-starter in 2025, began training camp on the list while working his way back from knee surgery. Seahawks general manager John Schneider said the team didn't consider taking him off the list to begin the season. Aaron Donald was on the practice field yesterday after coming out of retirement. He initially retired in March of 2024 after 10 NFL seasons, and yesterday he agreed to a 1-year, $20 million deal with playoff incentives that can raise the total value of the deal to $30 million. Scottie Scheffler reasserted himself as the world's number one golfer yesterday as he won his second FedEx Cup in Atlanta. There were questions about whether he deserved to win the PGA Tour Player of the Year Award.

for the fifth consecutive season. He settled the debate yesterday when he pulled past Norway's Victor Hovland on the back nine to win his second FedEx Cup in 3 years with a three-stroke victory in the Tour Championship at the Eastlake Golf Club. After starting the final round three strokes behind Hovland, Scheffler carded a 4-under 66 over the final 18 holes to capture his 22nd PGA Tour title. Novak Djokovic grinded through a physical and an internal ailment, made one mistake after another, and could not find what it took to beat a feisty younger opponent who was not intimidated under the lights against tennis's most decorated player. The 39-year-old is out of the U.S. Open after a first-round defeat to Mariano Navone last Sunday night, losing 7-6, 5-7, 4-6, 6-2, and 6-1 in a marathon match that lasted 4 hours and 36 minutes. It was the longest opening match of the Grand Slam in Djokovic's career and became his earliest exit in 2 decades, dating back to 2006 in the Australian Open. He had never lost in the first round at the U.S. Open. Though the SEC said it will comply with a Louisiana state judge's order that prohibits the league and Commissioner Greg Sankey from punishing schools if they play a football player who returns to campus after signing a contract with an NFL team, the league said it plans to defend its legal rights in court. The temporary restraining order prohibits the SEC from enforcing a new rule it adopted.

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0: Rod Stewart. Some guys have all the luck on 99.7 KJO. 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
1: 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Turn off your engine if stopped more than 30 seconds, unless you're in traffic. The average vehicle wastes over a cup of gasoline for every 10 minutes it idles. Avoiding jackrabbit starts is another gas saver, and a smooth driving style saves fuel too. Reducing friction on all the moving parts keeps everything efficient and long-lasting, and that starts with Valvoline lubricants. And not just for the engine, but the transmission and differential too. 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

0: There's Snow Patrol chasing cars. 99.7 KJO. More music, more variety coming up. 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
2: Fox News, I'm Jack Callahan. President Trump promising to hit Iran hard for launching missiles toward U.S. forces in Jordan. It was a response to the U.S. taking out rocket launchers, preparing to put mines in the Strait of Hormuz. Vice President Vance telling Fox News what he's learned about Iranian leadership.
3: These guys are really, really, meaning the leadership of the country, they're really crazy. And they're willing to do anything. And I think not with a whole lot of strategic wisdom behind it.
2: President Trump announcing his plans for the massive oil deal with Venezuela.
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2: The deal gives the U.S. a 55% stake in 17 oil fields in Venezuela. 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
2: News. I'm Sue Guzman. The death toll from catastrophic flooding in Nepal and China passing 1,000 Tuesday as rescue teams work to reach communities cut off by the disaster. Massive flooding caused by a glacial collapse that sent large amounts of rock, ice, and meltwater into the valleys below, triggering these powerful floods downstream. Army Secretary Dan Driscoll stepping down after 18 months on the job. The White House giving no reason for Driscoll's departure, but tensions with War Secretary Pete Hegseth were widely reported. The Supreme Court's going to allow construction of the White House ballroom to continue for now.
3: It is a temporary win for President Trump, who says the ballroom is needed for national security because the project also includes military and security bunkers.
2: That is Fox's Jared Halpern reporting. 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
2: News. I'm Sue Gossman. A jury taking less than 3 hours before finding Dwayne Davis guilty of orchestrating the 1996 murder of rapper Tupac Shakur in Las Vegas.
3: The prosecution spent roughly 8 days trying to convince the jury to take Dwayne Keefe D. Davis for his word. The now 63-year-old self-proclaimed gang leader repeatedly admitted to his involvement in Tupac's murder over the years, not that he pulled the trigger, but that he supplied the gun and gave the orders to kill him.
2: Fox's Natalie Chuck. Davis could face life in prison when sentenced next month. The Supreme Court will allow construction of the White House ballroom to continue for now.
4: It is a temporary win for President Trump, who says the ballroom is needed for national security because the project also includes military and security bunkers.
2: Fox's Jared Halpern. 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
2: News. I'm Gianna Gelosi. While President Trump threatens Iran with more military strikes, Treasury Secretary Scott Bessent says he's ready to hit the regime's bank account.
3: The administration pointing to sanctions as a broader strategy to squeeze Iran economically. Iran's currency plunged to a record low in August, while annual inflation reached 66% in July.
2: That's Fox's Alex Hogan. A Vegas jury found Dwayne "PBD" Davis guilty of the 1996 murder of rapper Tupac Shakur.
4: After less than 3 hours of deliberations, a jury finding Dwayne Davis
5: guilty of first-degree murder with use of a deadly weapon.
4: Prosecutors say Davis, a former leader of the Compton Crips gang, orchestrated the 1996 fatal drive-by shooting of Tupac in Las Vegas after a fight involving the rapper's entourage and Davis's nephew.
2: It's Fox's Kristen Goodwin reporting. 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
2: News. I'm Gianna Gelosi. President Trump reportedly considering limited strikes to stop Iran from targeting ships in the Strait of Hormuz.
3: One U.S. official told Axios the idea behind the plan is to reduce the risk of Iranian attacks on oil tankers, U.S. Navy ships, and Air Force aircraft to mow the lawn. Overnight, another tanker coming out of the strait reported being hit by three projectiles.
2: It's Fox's Trey Hanks. With oil shipping tied in the strait, President Trump is set to meet with oil refiners as he works to boost America's energy independence and bring down costs.
4: And the White House hasn't yet released a list of who exactly is coming, but Reuters is reporting that Exxon is not going to be one of those participants today. Meanwhile, the president says he is tapping into Venezuelan oil as the country grants 100-year concessions.
2: It's Fox's Aisha Hazmi. 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
10: Good morning. Local news this time brought to you by our friends at Rural Metro Fire Department. They are your neighbors. I'm Alex Bauer reporting. Yesterday at 11:19 a.m., Oregon State Police issued an Amber Alert on behalf of the Josephine County Sheriff's Office. According to OSP, the alert was on a report of an 8-month-old infant abducted by a non-custodial parent from a residence in the 32,000 block of Redwood Highway in Josephine County. The infant was abducted following a domestic violence incident at the location, and the suspect was known to be armed. At 11:27 a.m., Oregon State Police was notified by Josephine County that a suspect and infant had been located. The suspect was taken into custody, and the child was safely recovered unharmed. The Josephine County Sheriff's Office is the lead investigating agency and the appropriate contact for additional information about the incident. In other news, City Council voted to continue with the current payment plan following a police headquarters refinance presentation. Previously, Council authorized a full faith and credit financing for the public safety building, with property tax dollars covering expenses. The spending of up to 19.2% of the general fund balance was authorized for fiscal year 2027. With the continuation of the current contract, the general fund would only pay about $507,000 of the larger balloon payments. The Equipment Replacement Fund would give the General Fund a loan for the difference in each of the upcoming 3 years. With Council's decision, interloan funds will be used for the remaining 3 years. The workshop began at 11:45 a.m. with an informational presentation for level of service, plus general fund balance and stabilization. Council would set the policy outcomes, while staff would deliver the methods, translating the outcomes into costed options. Following the presentation, staff will provide links to PAVE audits for Council and provide memos of both the cost breakdown for the general fund and benchmarks for service and efficiency. A Committee on Public Art motion recommending Council's support using available funds for art on a water treatment plant tank was tabled for future discussion. The Board of Commissioners moved to approve a farm processing facility on the Dick George Road property and the placement of three containers during a continued land use hearing. There were four conditions if the board decided to approve, with the first being 25% of the processed material must be processed through the tax lot. Next, no water would be used for the manufacturing at the facility. Access would be restricted to Dick George Road for the facility, and the addition of carbon filters would be required for the facility. A motion to accept the approval by the planning department with the added conditions passed 3-0. Staff will draft the decision and bring findings back to the board for review during a future workshop. Grants Pass police lodged two suspects involved in a physical disturbance during a protest event outside the Angie Basker Auditorium last week. Officers were dispatched shortly before 10 a.m. Wednesday to a report of a physical disturbance in the 600 block of 6th Street. It was reported that individuals were physically fighting in the street. Officers found that two adult males had been involved in an altercation. Statements from the involved parties and witnesses were inconsistent, however. A citizen video showing a portion of the incident was circulated online and reviewed by officers. Knowing that additional videos might exist that captured the full altercation, no arrests were made that day, pending a thorough investigation. After obtaining and reviewing additional video evidence, officers were able to access the entire incident. Based on the review, probable cause was established for the arrest of both men on charges of harassment and disorderly conduct. David Howery, 39, of Grants Pass, and Edgar Pelfrey, 62, of Grants Pass, were arrested and lodged in the Josephine County Jail at 1:01 p.m. and 2:31 p.m., respectively. No further information will be released at this time. And we have more local news coming up after this.
7: An afternoon spent playing in the water is a great way to enjoy time with family and friends, especially for children. 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
1: Local news continues here on KJO. A federal grand jury in Medford returned an indictment charging a Medford man with possessing 9 firearms while being a convicted felon, possessing unregistered firearm silencers, and possessing an unregistered destructive device. Michael Scott Bugley, 32, appeared in court Monday to be arraigned on a superseding indictment and to seek release. Bugley pleaded not guilty and was detained pending trial. According to court documents, on February 24th, a witness saw Bugley throwing firearms out of his residence. Bugley is a convicted felon, not allowed to possess firearms. He fled the premises, and law enforcement located 9 guns and additional homemade silencers at Bugley's residence. About a month after this incident, Bugley sent threatening messages to the witness. On March 25th, ATF responded to an explosive device detonating in a car at the witness's residence. Bugley was located nearby him in a home with similar devices and explosive materials. He had not registered any silencers or destructive devices with ATF, as required by law. Bugley made his initial appearance in federal court August 17th, before a U.S. magistrate judge. He was arraigned on the 1-count indictment charging felon in possession of a weapon, pleaded not guilty, and ordered detained pending a jury trial scheduled to begin September 28th. If convicted, Bugley faces a maximum sentence of 15 years in federal prison, 3 years supervised release, and a fine of $250,000. In other news, officers with the Grants Pass Police Department lodged a man for theft following an incident at a Pinnacle 365. Dispatch learned the suspect had taken items from the 1995 Northeast 6th Street store, valuing up to $20 Sunday around 9:35 a.m. The caller described the suspect as having crazy hair and wearing a brown long-sleeve shirt with tan pants. He had been disruptive in the store and left the scene before the items could be recovered. Upon arrival, officers identified Cody Lewis as the suspect. He admitted to the theft, so he was taken into custody. Officers trespassed him from the store by request of the caller. Lewis was transported to the Josephine County Jail, where he was lodged on a third-degree theft charge. Due to a lack of jail resources, he was later released. A man refusing to leave Mill Street Mini Storage was arrested on criminal mischief and trespass charges Saturday evening. Dispatch was alerted to the incident at the 696 Southeast J Street location around 6:59 p.m. A man with brown hair, a green shirt, and dark-colored shorts was caught messing with some of the latch locks and was asked to leave the premises. He remained, saying it was his constitutional right, despite the facilities being closed and the latch not being his. He caused damage to the latch and was again told to leave, reportedly 6 to 7 times. It was unclear if the suspect had a unit at the facility. Officers arrived and determined damage costs were estimated to be $50 for parts and $60 in labor. The suspect, James Snyder, was trespassed from the location and lodged in jail for second-degree criminal trespass and third-degree criminal mischief. And lastly, a disturbance in the Walmart parking lot led Grants Pass police to arrest one man trying to open multiple vehicles. A 911 call reported the suspect wearing a gray jacket and black hat riding on a multicolored bike Sunday around 7:05 p.m. He had been attempting to access vehicles in the 135 Northeast Terry Lane parking lot, setting off alarms in the process. No vehicles were successfully broken into, according to the witness, and dispatch learned the suspect was possibly heading towards grocery outlet. Officers contacted the suspect, Don Fincher, around 7:12 p.m. He was taken into custody and transported to jail, where he was lodged for disorderly conduct in the second degree. And that is your look at local news here on KJO. Again, thanks to Rural Metro Fire Department. We have weather coming up next.
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1: All righty, now just for a quick weather update, thanks to our friends at the Appliance and Mower Center at 950 Southeast M Street. Today we should be getting increasing clouds and a high of about 77 degrees. A calm wind becoming west and southwest this afternoon, and then more of those clouds throughout tonight. A low of 52 degrees. A west and southwest wind becoming a little more calm this evening. Starting up on Wednesday, that's when the rain is coming through. Mainly after 3 p.m., a high of 68 with an east wind becoming south and southwest. That is a 90% chance of precipitation, followed by a 100% chance later that night with a low of 54. Thursday should be getting a 50% chance of rain, partly sunny and a high of 71. Then come Friday, a 40% chance of rain, partly sunny and a high near 73 degrees. I don't know about you, but I am looking forward to this rain. It is 6:10 and 54 degrees in South Grants Pass. 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
1: All righty, it's now time for your Insurance Lounge sports report, brought to you by Abby's Legendary Pizza. Again, I'm Alex Bauer reporting. Trevor Story hit a bases-loaded RBI single in the bottom of the 10th inning to lift the Red Sox to a 9-8 win over the Seattle Mariners in Boston. The loss was Seattle's fifth in a row. The Mariners are falling quickly out of the playoff race in both the West and Wild Card race. Seattle and Boston play again today at 3:45. In other news, Rafael Devers hit his 30th home run of the season, and the San Francisco Giants snapped the Braves' seven-game winning streak in Atlanta. The Giants are in Pittsburgh today to begin a three-game series against the Pirates. First pitch is scheduled for 3:40. Carlos Alcaraz returned to the U.S. Open and looked healthy enough for a run at a repeat. Alcaraz beat Roman Safiulin 6-4, 6-4, 6-4 yesterday, showing no problems with the right wrist injury that had sidelined the Spaniard since April. Lionel Messi announced his retirement yesterday from international soccer. In an Instagram post showing a handwritten notebook entry in Spanish, Messi confirmed that he is retiring from Argentina's national team at age 39. And according to the OSAA website, for the Illinois Valley versus St. Mary's game, we had a loss. 35 to St. Mary in Medford and 8 for Illinois Valley. And that is your look at sports right here on KJO. Thanks again to Abby's Legendary Pizza.
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on fire for King and Country and Taylor Hill with inspiration for you. Get you going this morning. The first day of the brand new month of September. It's going to be a big one. I can feel it, my friend. 54 degrees in South Branch Pass. Debbie Money, I want to go back.

And how about that one? Dan and Shay with Speechless right here on KAJO. Just a heads up for you. Our steals and deals are down right now, but they will be opening back up with a bit of a special edition there for you. Yes, we have another reverse auction going on through the whole month of September. You can save 10% off all custom cabinets and items with KA Designs. And they have a little special item starting up there for you. Your chance to save on this reverse auction item valued at $5,000. You'll see how much it's discounted at 8 o'clock this morning. It's a one-and-done deal kind of thing, as we like to do with these reverse auctions. So at 8 o'clock this morning, you can see it on our website and purchase it website only until 9 o'clock then. But you never know. It might sell out before then. So best of luck. You don't want to miss out on that. And all the amazing deals that they have over there at KA Designs. Yeah, all of our steals and deals will be opening up this morning, 8 o'clock, KAJO.com. Some headlines after Heart.

0: And how about that one from Heart? Never. You are listening to K-Jill on this Tuesday, September 1st. That's right. Not the first of the week, but first of the month. And I think it's going to be a good one. 54 degrees here in South Grants Pass. It's time now for some headlines.
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0: And you can find these stories in full over at KJO.com. I'm Alex Bauer reporting. Yesterday at 11:19 a.m., Oregon State Police issued an Amber Alert on behalf of the Josephine County Sheriff's Office. OSP was notified by the county that the suspect and infant had been located. The suspect was taken into custody and the child was safely removed, recovered, that is, unharmed. In other news, City Council voted to continue with the current payment plan following a police headquarters refinance presentation. The Board of Commissioners moved to approve a farm processing facility on the Dick George Road property and the placement of three containers during a continued land use hearing. Grants Pass police lodged two suspects involved in a physical disturbance during a protest event outside the Angie Basker Auditorium last week. A federal grand jury in Medford returned an indictment charging a Medford man with possessing 9 firearms while being a convicted felon, possessing unregistered firearm silencers, and possessing an unregistered destructive device. Officers with the Grants Pass Police Department lodged a man for theft following an incident at a Pinnacle 365. A disturbance in the Walmart parking lot led Grants Pass Police to arrest one man trying to open multiple vehicles. Oregon State Police lodged two suspects in the Josephine County Jail in separate warrant cases. Oregon State Police troopers arrested a suspect in a reported hit-and-run crash that occurred Saturday night. Grants Pass Police trespassed three

Three individuals from 900 East Park Street Sunday, with one of them being arrested on a detainer and trespass charge. The deadline for the Small Business Task Force survey has been extended to 5 p.m. Friday, September 4th, according to the city website. And the official grand reopening of the newly renovated upper section of White Horse Park is set for tomorrow, September 2nd. And that is your look at local headlines. You can find these stories in full at kjo.com.

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I need to know on KJO. I like to have oatmeal some mornings. And the other day I made some. And, you know, microwaved it for a certain amount of time. Turned out just great. I did the exact same amount of time this morning. And it just exploded all up and over the mug. I always cook and make it in a mug in the microwave. Is it? It must be a mug size thing. This one I'm using is a little bit smaller. But I was like, wait, well, hold on a second. Why did it explode this morning, but not yesterday? Still tastes good, though.

0: How about that one from Michael Jackson from his album Thriller? It's Human Nature on KAJO. Still about 54 degrees on this Tuesday, September 1st. And you know what? Yes, Steals and Deals are on the way once again at 8 o'clock this morning. They'll be open for you to purchase online only. 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But it would behoove you to purchase them at 8 o'clock if you're going to get some. 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Well, you'll find out at 8 o'clock. It's a one-and-done deal today, so do not miss out. That's all coming up very, very soon for Steals and Deals over at KJO.com.
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I'm Alex Bauer coming at you. And happy Tuesday, September 1st. Yep, still 54 degrees in South Grants Pass. Holding steady there for right now. It's Bon Jovi with Jennifer Nettles.

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2: News. I'm Therese Crowley. Nearly 1 year since the assassination of Charlie Kirk at Utah Valley University, 200 witnesses of 9,000 on hand have filed for victims' benefits like counseling, with a court hearing today on whether the crowd was really in danger, prompting Tyler Robinson's aggravated murder charge.
3: Both the defense and prosecution have submitted lengthy written arguments for and against a murder trial, and today they're expected to have 2 hours to argue in court as well. Tyler Robinson is charged with aggravated murder, which carries the death penalty.
2: Fox's Matt Finn. The Lindsey Clancy murder jury back giving no clues on their fourth day of deliberations. President Trump meets oil executives at the White House with oil prices back up to $88 a barrel after the president vowed to smack Iran again for its failed missile attack on U.S. forces in Jordan. 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
2: And this look at local news brought to you by our friends over at Lamb Air. I'm Alex Bauer reporting. Yesterday at 11:19 a.m., Oregon State Police issued an Amber Alert on behalf of the Josephine County Sheriff's Office. According to OSP, the alert was on a report of an 8-month-old infant abducted by a non-custodial parent from a residence in the 32,000 block of Redwood Highway in Josephine County. The infant was abducted following a domestic violence incident at the location, and the suspect was known to be armed. At 11:27 a.m., Oregon State Police was notified by Josephine County that the suspect and infant had been located. The suspect was taken into custody, and the child was safely recovered unharmed. The Sheriff's Office is the lead investigating agency and the appropriate contact for additional information about the incident. In other news, Grants Pass Police lodged two suspects involved in a physical disturbance during a protest event outside the Angie Basker Auditorium last week. Officers were dispatched shortly before 10 a.m. Wednesday to a report of a physical disturbance in the 600 block of 6th Street. It was reported that individuals were physically fighting in the street. Officers found that two adult males had been involved in an altercation. Statements from the involved parties and witnesses were inconsistent, however. A citizen video showing a portion of the incident was circulated online and reviewed by officers. Knowing that additional videos might exist that captured the full altercation, no arrests were made that day, pending a thorough investigation. After obtaining and reviewing additional video evidence, officers were able to assess the entire incident. Based on the review, probable cause was established for the arrest of both men on charges of harassment and disorderly conduct. David Howery, 39, of Grants Pass, and Edgar Pelfrey, 62, of Grants Pass, were arrested and lodged in the Josephine County Jail at 1:01 p.m. and 2:31 p.m., respectively. No further information will be released at this time. A federal grand jury in Medford returned an indictment charging a Medford man with possessing 9 firearms while being a convicted felon, possessing unregistered firearm silencers, and possessing an unregistered destructive device. Michael Scott Bugley, 32, appeared in court Monday to be arraigned on a superseding indictment and to seek release. Bugley pleaded not guilty and was detained pending trial. According to court documents, on February 24th, a witness saw Bugley throwing firearms out of his residence. Bugley is a convicted felon, not allowed to possess firearms. He fled the premises, and law enforcement located 9 guns and additional homemade silencers at Bugley's residence. About a month after this incident, Bugley sent threatening messages to the witness. On March 25th, ATF responded to an explosive device detonating in a car at the witness's residence. Bugley was located nearby in a home with similar devices and explosive materials. He had not registered any silencers or destructive devices with ATF, as required by law. Bugley made his initial appearance in federal court August 17th before a U.S. magistrate judge. He was arraigned on the 1-count indictment, charging felon in possession of a firearm, pleaded not guilty, and ordered detained pending a jury trial scheduled to begin September 28th. If convicted, Michael Bugley faces a maximum sentence of 15 years in federal prison, 3 years supervised release, and a fine of $250,000. And we have more local news coming up after this message.
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0: 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Local news continues here on KJO. City Council voted to continue with the current payment plan following a police headquarters refinance presentation. Previously, council authorized a full faith and credit financing for the public safety building, with property tax dollars covering expenses. The spending of up to 19.2% of the general fund balance was authorized for fiscal year 2027. With the continuation of the current contract, the general fund would only pay about $507,000 of the larger balloon payments. The equipment replacement fund would give the general fund a loan for the difference in each of the upcoming 3 years. With council's decision, interloan funds will be used for the remaining 3 years. The workshop began at 11:45 a.m. with an informational presentation for level of service, plus general fund balance and stabilization. Council would set the policy outcomes, while staff would deliver the methods, translating the outcomes into costed options. Following the presentation, staff will provide links to PAVE audits for council and provide memos of both the cost breakdown for the general fund and benchmarks for service and efficiency. A committee on public art motion recommending council support using available funds for art on a water treatment plant tank was tabled for future discussion. In other news, the Board of Commissioners moved to approve a farm processing facility on the Dick George Road property and the placement of three containers during a continued land use hearing. There were four conditions if the board decided to approve, with the first being 25% of the processed material must be processed through the tax lot. Next, no water would be used for the manufacturing at the facility. Access would be restricted to Dick George Road for the facility, and the addition of carbon filters would be required. A motion to accept the approval by the planning department with the added conditions passed 3-0. Staff will draft the decision and bring findings back to the board for review during a future workshop. And lastly, Oregon State Police troopers arrested a suspect in a reported hit-and-run crash that occurred Saturday night. Dispatch was alerted to the incident that took place around 9:48 p.m. on Highway 238 and West Woodside Street. The involved black Dodge Ram was soon located, and the driver, Marcus Hatridge, 36, of Eugene, was subsequently taken into custody for multiple charges. He was lodged in the Josephine County Jail for, according to OSP, DUII, reckless driving, two counts of recklessly endangering another person in reference to two juvenile victims, third-degree escape, resisting arrest, and possession of methamphetamine, cocaine, and fentanyl charges. Additional charges referred to the district attorney's office against Hatridge include possession with intent to transfer cocaine, assault of a public safety officer, attempt to elude on foot, and unauthorized departure. His vehicle was towed from the scene. And that is your look at local news. Thanks again to our friends at Lamair. Weather coming up next.
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2: on this Tuesday, September 1st. It is 55 degrees as of 7:10, making our way to a high of 77 today with increasing

increasing clouds and a west and southwest wind this afternoon. Increasing clouds tonight with a west and southwest wind sticking around, low of 52, followed by a high of 68 tomorrow. Expect the rain to come through mainly after 3 p.m. That's a 90% chance of rain with a, let's see, a 50% chance of rain coming in Thursday. Partly sunny and a high of 71 and about 73 for Friday's high. Partly sunny and just a 40% chance of rain. Yesterday's high in Grants Pass was 92 with a low of 51. Medford had the same, 92 and 51 for the high and low, respectively. Sunset tonight, 7:47. Sunrise tomorrow morning, 6:39. Again, it's 7:11, 55 degrees in South Grants Pass. And a big thank you to Midland Empire Insurance Agency of Oregon, LLC, for serving us since 1929 and giving us this weather update. Sports are coming up next.

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0: And this look at sports brought to you by our friends over at Plaza Sewing and Vacuum. Again, I'm Alex Bauer reporting. It was a 35-8 score. St. Mary's in the lead against Illinois Valley the other night. In other news, Trevor Story hit a bases-loaded RBI single in the bottom of the 10th inning to lift the Red Sox to a 9-8 win over the Seattle Mariners in Boston. The loss was Seattle's fifth in a row. The Mariners are falling quickly out of the playoff race in both the West and the wild card race. Seattle and Boston play again today at 3:45. Rafael Devers hit his 30th home run of the season, and the San Francisco Giants snapped the Braves' 7-game winning streak in Atlanta. The Giants are in Pittsburgh today to begin a 3-game series against the Pirates. First pitch is scheduled for 3:40. Carlos Alcaraz returned to the U.S. Open and looked healthy enough for a run at a repeat. Alcaraz beat Roman Cefalonim 6-4, 6-4, and 6-4 yesterday, showing no problems with the right wrist injury that had sidelined the Spaniard since April. And lastly, Lionel Messi announced his retirement yesterday from international soccer. In an Instagram post showing a handwritten notebook entry in Spanish, Messi confirmed that he is retiring from Argentina's national team at age 39. And that is your look at sports. Again, thanks to Plaza Sewing and Vacuum Cleaning.
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Karen Wells with Jen Johnson on KAJO. I'm Alex Bauer coming at you. 56 degrees now on this Tuesday, September 1st. That's right, First Friday is on the way this end of this week here. I'm excited for it. I bet you are as well. Going to be excellent. And you know what else is coming up? Steals and deals at 8 o'clock this morning. Over on our website, you can purchase them online at 8 o'clock. And if you want to risk it, wait until 9. You can purchase them here at our studio, 888 Roper.

How about that one? Ed Sheeran's Castle on the Hill. A little reminiscing going on there. 56 degrees in South Grants Pass. Happy Tuesday. Taco Tuesday. How about it? What do you think? It's a great day for him, that's for certain. Great day for some steals and deals, too. And just a little over a half hour now, you'll get the chance to hop on over to our website, kjo.com. Make that purchase on our website only. 9 o'clock is when you can stop on in here and purchase them in person. We have some headlines after this.

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1: And you can find these stories over on our website in full, cajo.com. I'm Alex Bauer reporting. Yesterday at 11:19 a.m., Oregon State Police issued an Amber Alert on behalf of the Josephine County Sheriff's Office. At 11:27, OSP was notified by Josephine County that a suspect and infant had been located. The suspect was taken into custody, and the child was safely recovered unharmed. In other news, Grants Pass police lodged two suspects involved in a physical disturbance during a protest event outside the Angie Basker Auditorium last week. A federal grand jury in Medford returned an indictment charging a Medford man with possessing 9 firearms while being a convicted felon, possessing unregistered firearm silencers, and possessing an unregistered destructive device. City Council voted to continue with the current payment plan following a police headquarters refinance presentation. The Board of Commissioners moved to approve a farm processing facility on the Dick George Road property and the placement of 3 containers during a continued land use hearing. Oregon State Police troopers arrested a suspect in a reported hit-and-run crash that occurred Saturday night. Officers with the Grants Pass Police Department lodged demand for theft following an incident at a Pinnacle 365. A disturbance in the Walmart parking lot led Grants Pass Police to arrest one man trying to open multiple vehicles. Oregon State Police lodged 2 suspects in the Josephine County Jail in separate warrant cases. Grants Pass Police trespassed 3 individuals from 900 East Park Street Sunday, with one of them being arrested on a detainer and trespass charge. The deadline for the Small Business Task Force survey has been extended to 5 p.m. Friday, September 4th, according to the city website. And the official grand reopening of the newly renovated upper section of Whitehorse Park is set for Wednesday, September 2nd. That'll be tomorrow. And that is your look at local news. Thanks again to our friends at Bi-Mart.
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0: There you go. The Pointer Sisters with Fire here on KJO. Our Steals and Deals, they'll be opening back up again on our website only starting at 8 o'clock. And then you can come on in at 9 and make that purchase in person if you would like to. Granted, some of them might sell out by the time 9 o'clock rolls around. They do sell fast. Some of them within a minute. It's crazy. We also have a reverse auction item coming at you from K&A Designs, that is. It's your chance to save quite a bit. It's a value package at about $5,000, this certificate, that is, but at a discounted price. What could it be? What is that price going to be? We'll find out in mere minutes, my friend, so get ready.
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2: News. I'm Lillian Wu. It's day four of verdict watch in the Lindsey Clancy murder trial, with jurors telling the judge they're not able to reach a unanimous verdict.
3: I'm going to ask you to go back out. Like I said, keep in mind the instructions I gave you, reviewing the evidence, and I'd ask you to resume your deliberations at this time.
2: Jurors are deciding if she should be held criminally responsible for killing her three children. It's been nearly a year since a gunman shot and killed Charlie Kirk in Utah, and today a judge is expected to decide whether there's enough evidence to take the suspect, Tyler Robinson, to trial.
4: Now, both the defense and prosecution have submitted lengthy written arguments for and against a murder trial, and today they're expected to have 2 hours to argue in court as well.
2: That's Fox's Matt Finn. America's listening to Fox News.

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1: 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Increasing clouds throughout the day today, into tonight even. Today's high, 77 is expected, with a low of 52, and a west and southwest wind blowing through most of the day. And that'll stick around throughout Wednesday and Thursday as well. Rain coming in as well, mainly after 3 p.m. Wednesday, high of 68, and then about 71 for Thursday's high, a 50% chance of rain, then to about 40%. More of that precipitation Friday. Partly sunny and a high of 73. Yesterday's high in Grants Pass was 92 with a low of 51. Medford was the same, 92 and 51. With some national temperature extremes now, we have a high of 110 at Stovepipe Wells, California yesterday, with a low of 20 at McKay, Idaho.
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Alana Miles, Black Velvet on KJO. 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The chihuahua's tan in color. The corsos are both female and dark in color. Zara, Sasha, and Pena are their names. If you find them or have any information, call. 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So call 541-665-6578 or 541-373-9365.

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Caught Up in You, 38 special on your variety station. It's Cajo, the home of Steals and Deals. 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You can also stop by our studio, drop off some non-perishable food for the food bank. We're at 888 Rogue River Highway. Now, Lady Gaga with Bradley Cooper.

Let My Love Open the Door, Pete Townshend's hit on KAJO. It's where all your favorite tracks are playing. And if you want to be like, hey, Alexa, play KAJO, well, she'll be happy to help you out with that one, my friend. It's Electric Light Orchestra.

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1: 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I'm Alex Bauer reporting. At 11:19 a.m. yesterday, Oregon State Police issued an Amber Alert on behalf of the Josephine County Sheriff's Office. According to OSP, the alert was on a report of an 8-month-old infant abducted by a non-custodial parent from a residence in the 32,000 block of Redwood Highway in Josephine County. The infant was abducted following a domestic violence incident at the location, and the suspect was known to be armed. At 11:27 a.m., OSP was notified by Josephine County that a suspect and infant had been located. The suspect was taken into custody, and the child was safely recovered unharmed. In other news, Grants Pass police lodged 2 suspects involved in a physical disturbance during a protest event outside the Angie Basker Auditorium last week. Officers were dispatched shortly before 10 a.m. Wednesday to a report of a physical disturbance in the 600 block of 6th Street. It was reported that individuals were physically fighting in the street. Officers found that 2 adult males had been involved in an altercation. Statements from the involved parties and witnesses were inconsistent, however. A citizen video showing a portion of the incident was circulated online and reviewed by officers. Knowing that additional videos might exist that captured the full altercation, no arrests were made that day, pending a thorough investigation. After obtaining and reviewing additional video evidence, officers were able to assess the entire incident. Based on the review, probable cause was established for the arrest of both men on charges of harassment and disorderly conduct. David Howry, 39, of Grants Pass, and Edgar Pelfrey, 62, of Grants Pass, were arrested and lodged in the Josephine County Jail. A federal grand jury in Medford returned an indictment charging a Medford man with possessing 9 firearms while being a convicted felon, possessing unregistered firearm silencers, and possessing an unregistered destructive device. Michael Scott Bugley, 32, appeared in court Monday to be arraigned on a superseding indictment and to seek release. Bugley pleaded not guilty and was detained pending trial. According to court documents, on February 24th, a witness saw Bugley throwing firearms out of his residence. Bugley is a convicted felon, not allowed to possess firearms. He fled the premises, and law enforcement located 9 guns and additional homemade silencers at Bugley's residence. About a month after this incident, Bugley sent threatening messages to the witness. On March 25th, ATF responded to an explosive device detonating in a car at the witness's residence. Bugley was located nearby in a home with a similar device and explosive materials. He had not registered any silencers or destructive devices with ATF as required by law. Bugley made his initial appearance in federal court August 17th before a U.S. magistrate judge. He was arraigned on the 1-count indictment charging felon in possession of a firearm, pleaded not guilty, and ordered detained pending a jury trial scheduled to begin September 28th. The Board of Commissioners moved to approve a farm processing facility on the Dick George Road property and the placement of 3 containers during a continued land use hearing. There were 4 conditions if the board decided to approve, with the first being 25% of the processed material must be processed through the tax lot. Next, no water would be used for the manufacturing of the facility. Access would be restricted to Dick George Road for the facility, and the addition of carbon filters would be required. A motion to accept the approval by the planning department with the added conditions passed 3-0. Oregon State Police troopers arrested a suspect in a reported hit-and-run crash that occurred Saturday night. Dispatch was alerted to the incident that took place around 9:48 p.m. on Highway 238 and West Woodside Street. The involved black Dodge Ram was soon located, and the driver, Marcus Hatridge, 36, of Eugene, was subsequently taken into custody for multiple charges. He was lodged in the Josephine County Jail for, according to OSP, DUII, reckless driving, 2 counts of recklessly endangering another person in reference to the 2 juvenile victims, 3rd-degree escape, resisting arrest, and possession of methamphetamine, cocaine, and fentanyl charges. Additional charges referred to the district attorney's office against Hatridge include possession with intent to transfer cocaine, assault of a public safety officer, attempt to elude on foot, and unauthorized departure. His vehicle was towed from the scene. And lastly, a disturbance in the Walmart parking lot led Grants Pass police to arrest 1 man trying to open multiple vehicles. A 911 caller reported the suspect wearing a gray jacket and black hat riding on a multicolored bike Sunday around 7:05 p.m. He had been attempting access into vehicles in the 135 Northeast Terry Lane parking lot, setting off alarms in the process. No vehicles were successfully broken into, according to the witness, and dispatch learned the suspect was possibly heading towards Grocery Outlet. Officers contacted the suspect, Don Fincher, around 7:12 p.m. He was taken into custody and transported to jail, where he was lodged for disorderly conduct in the second degree. And that is your look at local news. Thanks again to Robco, the can-do company.
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0: Back in the high life again. Steve Winwood on KAJO. It is now time for the Wacky Tracky. This time you could win a Growler Guys Tap House gift certificate. If you can tell me what the song title is, you'll be all set to go. My number is 472-1270. Again, 472-1270. Call me up and tell me if you know what the song title is to this Wacky Tracky. Sounds pretty groovy. Funky and pitched up. Higher pitch, if you will. Was that somewhat of a hint, maybe? 472-1270. What do you think? Take another listen. What do you think? What could it be? Your chance at a Growler Guys Tap House gift certificate is right here, right now. You gotta hop on over there, enjoy their food truck options, their own menu as well. Tons of pizza and wings and beverages waiting for you. Head into the phones. You are on the air. What is that song title?
1: Higher Ground.
0: Higher Ground. That's the one. Nice. Yeah, we had Higher Love yesterday and then had a higher pitch for Higher Ground today. What's your name?
1: Is Barbara.
0: Barbara. What are you up to today, Barbara?
1: Babysitting my granddaughter.
0: Babysitting. Well, you guys have a splendid day. And Barbara, when you're all done, you can stop on by. You can pick up your Growler Guys Tap House gift certificate. Sound good?
1: Sounds wonderful. Thank you so much.
0: You are very welcome. Have a great one.
1: You have a good day. Bye-bye.
0: Thank you. Bye-bye. There we go. Barbara's got that Growler Guys Tap House gift certificate all to herself. And you, my friend, could win something so long as you win the Wacky Tracky coming at you on KAJO. We'll have a new one for you tomorrow.
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2: News. I'm Therese Crowley. Note to the judge from the Lindsay Clancy jury. We're unable to come to a unanimous decision from five possible verdicts for the murder of her three kids. Plymouth Judge William Sullivan tells the jury, I know it's hard, 80 witnesses.
3: I'm going to ask you to go back out. Like I said, keep in mind the instructions I gave you, reviewing the evidence. And I'd ask you to resume your deliberations at this time.
2: Day four. Treasury Secretary Scott Bessent on his plans to put the economic screws to Iran.
4: We are going to economically asphyxiate this regime. And as President Trump said, the reason the MOU did not work, they were not ready for a deal. Mm-hmm. My job is to make sure that they want to have a deal.
2: At the G20 summit in North Carolina, President Trump meets oil executives about bringing prices down. 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
6: 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On the line is Brian Bressel. Good morning, Brian.
7: Hey, good morning, Alex. September is starting with a familiar question for investors. Can strong corporate profits keep carrying stocks higher when oil is rising? Bond yields are climbing, and the Federal Reserve is signaling that inflation still comes first. The early answer from the market is cautious. Today brings a fresh batch of labor and manufacturing information, and Friday brings the monthly employment report. So we are beginning the month with rates, energy, and economic data all competing for attention. As of about 8:30 a.m. this morning, U.S. trading is open, and the major benchmarks are lower. The S&P 500 is down 34.43 points or 0.45%. The NASDAQ is down 197.88 points or 0.75%. The Dow is down about 223.78 points or 0.48%. Small caps are also weaker, with the Russell 2000 down 20.54 points or 0.69%. And the VIX Volatility Index is at 15.45, up 3.55%. The tone matches the overnight picture. Higher oil and higher yields are pressuring risk appetite. NVIDIA is among the most actively traded names and is lower in the early session, while trading is also active in NIO and other high beta names. That is a reminder that the tape is being driven by both macro headlines and position rotation. The fixed income team says Federal Reserve Chair Kevin Warsh used his Jackson Hole speech to put inflation first, retire regular forward guidance, and make clear that the Fed still has work to do. Investors read that as credibility reset, rate hike expectations for September moved from the mid-30% range toward a coin flip or better. Short-term yields rose, the dollar strengthened, and gold slipped. That message is meeting a market already worried about energy. Japanese 10-year yields briefly touched 3%, the first time since 1996, while the U.S. 30-year yield has extended its run above 5%. Fresh shipping disruptions in the Persian Gulf and Brent crude above $90 a barrel are adding to inflation concerns. There are also some red flags in the global bond market angle. The higher Japanese yields and a weaker yen could ripple into the markets that have long relied on low Japanese rates. On the equity side, LPL's Jeff Buchbinder says the bearish narrative may be missing two supports, likely political gridlock around the midterms and heavy AI spending that is helping support their earnings cycle and forward estimates. The bottom line from LPL, interest rates and the Fed are the key risks during the seasonally weaker period. Technically, crowded momentum leadership has been unwinding as investors rotate towards more attractive valued areas, a leadership change story, not just a single day decline. So what might today's

0: options mean for investors? Well, when oil and treasury yields rise together, the market reprices both inflation risk and the value of future corporate cash flows. That can pressure high multiple growth stocks, while energy and defensive areas may hold up better. Strong earnings remain a counterweight, and jolts today plus payroll Friday will help test the Fed's tougher tone. So what are our three key takeaways? Takeaway number one, watch the Fed's reaction function, not just the next rate decision. Real-time inflation and labor data may carry more weight than usual. Takeaway number two, do not confuse a rotation with collapse. Previous leaders are giving way to other groups, which argues for breadth and diversification. And lastly, keep earnings in view while respecting rate risk. AI spending is supporting profits, but higher yields can change valuations quickly. So the bottom line, September is opening with a tug of war between strong earnings and tougher financial conditions. Keep an eye on oil, treasury yields, the labor data, and whether market participation broadens beyond the recent leaders. Stay diversified, keep a long-term perspective, and remember that one morning's volatility does not define an investment plan. And on this day in history, September 1st, 1939, Germany invaded Poland, an event that marked the beginning of World War II in Europe. 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
1: 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To determine which strategies or investments may be suitable for you, consult your appropriate, qualified professional prior to making a decision. International investing involves special risks such as currency fluctuation and political instability and may not be suitable for all investors. These risks are often heightened for investments in emerging markets. At the beginning of the day, oil opened up at $88.24 per barrel. Gold was down $4,415.80. Silver down $65.61. AT&T went up at $26.09. Altria up $70.29. Apple up at $3.27. Best Buy was up $81.34. Boeing down at $206.95. Caterpillar down $782.35. Chevron up $208.62. Coca-Cola was down $88.29. Columbia Banking System up $29.75. Dutch Bros down $47.58. Exxon was up at $162.85. Ford Motor Company down $13.87. GE was down $331.40. Home Depot down $321.75. Intel was down $89.17. Johnson & Johnson up at $268.17. Lithia down $367.01. McDonald's down $261.21. Microsoft down at $590. Nike down $38.40, Pepsi down $139.87, Starbucks was down $105.75, Walmart went up at $106.14, and the Walt Disney Company was down $107.40. Again, the Dow Jones was down $52,974.58, the S&P 500 was down at $7,662.33, and the NASDAQ was down $26,257.18. 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
1: And now for a weather update here. It's 9:10 on this Tuesday, September 1st. A high of 77 coming up with a west and southwest wind this afternoon and evening and throughout Wednesday and Thursday. Tonight, we should be getting more of those increasing clouds and a low of 52. Those clouds making way to a rainy Wednesday, mainly after 3 p.m., high of 68 degrees. A 50% chance of rain then Thursday, partly sunny and a high of 71, then up to 73 with just a 40% chance of rain and partly sunny skies Friday. Now for a river update, as of this morning, the river level was holding steady at 1.68 feet, rather 1.69, that is. The flow rate, 1,650 cubic feet per second. Water turbidity level, 2 NTUs. And the temperature, 62 degrees.
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There you go. That's Colton Dixon. Up and up. Some inspiration for you this 9 o'clock hour. Don't forget to check out those steals and deals and that reverse auction item from KA Designs. It's pretty sweet. Go take a gander before it sells out. There's only one available. City Council in for today's Tuesday talk show. Now for Michael Jackson.

0: 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We have city council members coming in with Chuck Benson.
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0: And there you go, the Cars, Shake It Up on KAJO. It is your variety station, and I'm Alex Bauer signing off. I'll see you in the future. City Council on the way in for the Tuesday talk show with Chuck Benson. Don't go anywhere.
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2: 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The forecast for Grants Pass, the surrounding Rogue and Illinois valleys. Today, increasing clouds with a high near 77 and a little breeze this afternoon. Tonight, increasing clouds with a low around 52 with a little westerly southwest wind. And tomorrow, rain mainly after 3 p.m. with a high near 68, a little breeze, chance of precipitation 90%. Thursday, a 50% chance of rain, then partly sunny with a high near 71. And on a Friday, a 40% chance of rain and partly sunny with a high near 73. Yesterday's high was 92 degrees, the overnight low 51. Rogue River level this morning, 1.69 feet, holding steady, flowing at a rate of 1,600 cubic feet a second with a turbidity reading of 2 and a water temperature of 62 degrees. Sunset this evening at 7:47 will reappear tomorrow morning at 6:39. Turning into a beautiful day here, partly sunny here in the South Grants Pass area over the Rogue River Highway. 64 degrees here at the studios of KAJO, where this news and weather brought to you by Lamb Air.
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1: Good morning, everyone. 9:32 here on KAJO Radio, and time now for the Tuesday talk show. We ask that you hold your phone call until after the top of the hour news, but if you want to jot the phone number down now, it's 541-472-1270. 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And as soon as we complete the thought that we're on, we'll put you on there live and let you air your question or comment to our guest today. From the Grants Pass City Council, we have counselors Seth Benham and Kathleen Crowd. 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
2: Hi, Chuck. Thank you.
3: Good morning.
1: Good morning. Why don't we start with the traffic report? Kathleen.
2: Traffic.
1: A traffic report. Are you a traffic reporter this morning? You had a little delay getting here.
2: Yeah, the corner of M and Parkway is closed off to turn south. So I had to make another detour to get here today.
1: All right. So be advised, ladies and gentlemen. Thank you, Kathleen, for that. but they're working on the water treatment plant in that area right now. And quite frankly, you two are going to be dealing with part of that control situation, I think, tomorrow night at the city council meeting, are you not?
2: Yeah.
1: All right. We've got. Can you update us on what you're looking at there and the cost?
2: Well, you know, the cost is going to be huge, yeah, no matter what.
1: $1.6 million, from what I understand.
2: Yeah.
1: Change.
2: Yeah. But, you know, seeing that we didn't get the FEMA grant, Jason, our public works director, Jason Kennedy, says it's still we're going to come in cheaper and faster without the FEMA grant. So I'm optimistic about that.
1: All right. And this system, as I understand it, is just part of the control system once it gets up and operational. Am I correct there? I just really briefly read over that this morning.
2: Yeah, I can't comment on that.
1: All right. Well, we'll just wait till tomorrow night, pick up the extra information then. But we also sent Jason and the mayor back to Washington, D.C. to see if we couldn't get that grant reinstated. And obviously we haven't heard anything yet. Is it still in the process or is it gone bye-bye? Anybody know?
3: I think it's still in process, but, you know, as you know, the government tends to operate slowly. I haven't heard anything in a few months regarding that. I think obviously Cliff Benz and Wyden and them are on board, but whether or not that'll happen, we'll see. So at this point, I'm kind of just, you know, if we get the money and there's no strings attached in terms of, you know, we have to do things certain ways, and that'd be a win.
1: All right, remains to be seen. Now, you showed up here wearing your Cruise the Rogue cap today. Want to recap that for us and give us the impact on Grants Pass and what all happened?
3: Yeah, I mean, the event was a huge success, and I didn't have too much involvement in putting it together, but a lot of our board members stepped up and did a ton of work. And, you know, they had a long table dinner the first evening of the event on 8th Street there, 5th Street, between G and H. And that was a success. You know, that was just raising money for a couple of nonprofits. And then, you know, the whole weekend, there's just a bunch of different festivities. And obviously the cruise was kind of the main event, bringing that back downtown. And, you know, that was great. I think, you know, for year one, obviously the expectations were met. And from now, we'll just grow. You know, obviously it takes a little bit of time for people to get used to something like that coming back, that, you know, we're going to have it on an annual basis. We're still kind of going through the numbers, but everything's pointing to, you know, a big economic upturn.
1: So we don't have hard numbers yet, or an estimate of numbers on financial impact of the economy?
3: Not necessarily yet. We're still collecting that data, but everything we've gotten in so far has been great. So, you know, I mean, we're trying to get some of the TLT numbers would be nice for, you know, hotel reservations, things like that during that time period. Because the people we talked to, there was a lot of full hotels, you know, just with all the people and traffic and the cars.
1: I would imagine.
3: Yeah.
1: I would imagine.
3: Mm-hmm.
1: And this week, well, here this week and next week, we've turned into really the center of bicycling in Oregon. Do you have any comments or know exactly what's going on here? Lots of tents in Riverside Park.
2: Cycle Oregon, yeah. I believe they stayed over in the park. And people that were down there said they seemed really happy with their accommodations.
1: It's a very organized organization here, from what we've seen and heard. They're getting out press releases on a regular basis, and we certainly thank them for that.
2: Mm-hmm.
1: So that's happening, and we're getting a lot out of Main Street, too, also. So
2: There's also

0: what's it called? Let's see. Whoop. Ride the Rogue coming up September 26th. And that's going to be three different routes. They're asking you to be sponsored for your route because it is a fundraiser.
1: Is this bicycles riding?
0: Yeah. Okay. Ride the Rogue. It's in Jackson County.
1: Oh, okay.
0: But, yeah, and they're looking for volunteers if anybody wants to volunteer. And the number to call there is 707-218-4025.
1: Prior to that, there's another cycling event coming into Grants Pass. And that's the USA BMX Action Ignites Grants Pass, the Gold Cup Championship Series coming up September 11th through the 13th River City BMX. So
0: nice.
1: we're on the cycling map here. There's no question about that. Grants Pass has certainly picked up a star this summer. Any idea where all of this is coming from and potential financial impact on the city?
2: In terms of all these events?
1: Sure.
2: I mean, I think the cycling world has just kind of gravitated here. You know, obviously Dollar Mountain, I think, was a big piece of that, getting that wrapped up. And then, we've just been kind of trying to find our niche of what can Grants Pass offer.
1: This is the second time for Cycle Oregon to come through, isn't it?
2: Yeah, it's been a while, though. Yeah. I know that for a fact. But, even like you just said, the BMX track, that's a new event that we're going to be hosting. I think as far as,
1: may not realize that's a world-class track. BMX.
2: Mm-hmm. Yeah. I mean, obviously, it was rebuilt, and re-moved around for the Dutch Bros accommodations. But, I think as an impact, it's a positive impact for tourism, right? I mean, we all know that. I think it drives a lot of people here from out of town. I think Cycle Oregon, it's a great example. I think there was 500 people staying, at least in the park alone, and there's probably people in hotels, too.
1: And they've got support people staying around, too.
2: Yeah, and so bringing people from out of the area, even from around the state that may not come to Grants Pass that often, give them a tour and see what we have to offer. I think financially it's great for the city, it's great for our businesses, and as much traffic as we can drive, that's what we're here for.
1: All right, what else is, now that we've dealt with what is going on, obviously, in front of
0: us? Well, I was just going to make a final comment about that. I think Visit Grants Pass has something to do with people coming here. I think they have been doing a fabulous job of getting information out about what our city offers and what it can accommodate.
1: No doubt about it. In fact, the information I got on the BMX came from Visit Grants Pass.
0: There you go.
1: So... it's Faith over there, I think, is doing a whale of a job for you. So we thank you, Faith, and don't lose our email number, by all means. All right, councilors, what else are you dealing with for the city right now? What do you do to make our lives better?
0: Well, we have a vandalism grant program, which is going to help the businesses in the urban renewal district. The program requirements are just to complete an application, a police report, paid invoices, claim number, and receipt for payment of insurance. But you can get a repair and replacement of exterior windows and doors, repair of damage to exterior building structures, repair to exterior access and hardscapes, and insurance is deductible if claim is filed. So it sounds like a pretty good deal and it's up to $5,000 each individual incident.
1: How did we get that? Through the city?
0: Yes.
1: All right.
0: Yep.
1: At state dollars?
0: Economic development.
1: At state dollars?
2: No, we allocated some funding.
0: Did we?
2: I can't remember which pot of money it was from.
0: I thought it was from economic or downtown development.
2: Yeah, it was some pot of money. I can't remember.
1: All right. So this is for, is it just downtown?
0: Urban Renewal District.
1: Urban Renewal District. So that's a little bit of a wider swath there that can apply for that. And, the reason for this, has there been a lot of vandalism that we're not aware of?
0: Well, it came about because there's a storefront that's been boarded up for a couple of years now.
1: Yes, I understand that.
0: On H Street, so that's the way it came up. And then just sounded like a good idea to help people get their, keep downtown looking well. Yeah.
2: Yeah, it happens, right? I don't know on the what frequency, but oftentimes broken window, especially if it's a vacant building, they're not as enticed to.
1: Those windows don't come cheap.
2: Yeah, exactly. So hopefully this will spur some movement and get some of these people to invest and obviously fix these windows. Because obviously there's that broken window theory, right?
1: Yeah.
2: If there's one broken window, then yeah. So that'll help. And then, that property on H Street, we've been talking about potentially adjusting

0: in some municipal codes to help combat blight in buildings in certain parts of town, you know, and require some type of upkeep for vacant buildings.
1: I don't think this is a major ongoing situation right now, but that brings to mind the hiring of police officers. And are we up to speed there yet? And I know that takes some time. Pardon me?
0: No, not at all, unfortunately. We just got an update, it was Monday.
2: Yesterday.
0: That we're currently, we have 8 vacancies right now.
1: On the police force, 8 vacancies?
0: Yeah, because I remember, you know, when we approved the 6 new hires, you know, the ramp-up period was 12 to 18 months, realistically.
1: Right, at least a year.
0: And so with that, obviously, so 6 of those 8 would be the new, you know, positions that we approved. But the other ones are just, you know, churn, people leaving. I know there was an officer that had a medical incident recently, so he's no longer working. There's some that are just on leave from some past incidences that happened recently. So, yeah, it's tough right now. So I would say, too, you know, as far as the community goes, it's not the best timing for that, right, with the closing of the camps and parkers. And we're definitely going to have to kind of hold strong for a little bit until they can.
1: So those officers involved in the incident up on Midland are still out pending the investigation?
0: I believe so, yeah. He said that. So that's, I don't even think that's including the 8. That's beyond that.
1: So they're really shorthanded right now.
0: Yeah.
1: Okay. Do we have any idea how long that investigation is going to take?
0: Did not get an update yesterday on that. So
1: it's been, what, two or 3 weeks anyway, right?
0: Yeah, 2-3 weeks since that, yeah.
1: That we've been without those officers.
0: Mm-hmm.
1: And from what I understand, Chief Hensman is doing yeoman work, keeping everything covered. Mm-hmm. But still,
2: sounds like it.
1: Still there's a shortage.
0: Yeah, I went on a ride-along probably a month ago now, and I mean, we were busy all night. You know, I went from like 6 to midnight, and I think we arrested 5 people in that, just with the officer I was with.
2: Wow.
0: So, yeah, there's stuff going on, and so, you know, it's important to fill those positions, but it's you know, it's one of those jobs. It's a hard job. It's hard to find people that are qualified, especially if you're training, you know, from ground up. So,
1: all right, have we done anything to make Grants Pass a more attractive place for officers to come?
0: It's a good question. You know, I mean, that's an interesting subject to maybe consider, you know, especially for laterals, people that could transfer from one police force to here, you know, because those are the easiest for them, right? Because
1: they come right in and go right on the street.
0: Limited onboarding. So that is actually a consideration maybe council should take up of what does that look like when we're in desperate need. Firefighters, right? They're good.
1: The firefighters came in pretty quickly.
0: Yeah. I guess it's like a 6-month period or something for training, and then you know I think there's just a lot more people that want to be in that in you know line of work than being a police officer.
1: Yeah, that's the political scene right now, yeah. I would imagine. But at any rate, we're talking with our city councilors. We have come on, mine work. Kathleen Crone and Seth Benham are here with us today. Stay tuned. We'll have more questions for them when we come back right after this word.
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1: Welcome back. Tuesday Talk Show in Progress, ladies and gentlemen. Kathleen Crowe and Seth Benham in studio with us today. Eventually moved into talking about the police force and other things going on. Now, Parker's Place is up and running at full capacity right now. The camps are closed. That's all good things. Parker's Place, I think going in, everybody realized that was a good thing, but it's not the end all to the situation here, and we're still dealing with some of that. And I know people have seen a little more foot traffic from the unhoused around. We've seen it coming through here, I think because a lot of it has moved this side of the river. So what's the police force saying about some of these things here? And I know it was mentioned in the city council meeting. I think Victoria mentioned that there were some things that were happening around Parker's Place. And I know the traffic there has been concerned about all of the people crossing in front of it, those things. Do we have any update on what's going on or any plans? Or I know that they were going to ask more questions about that.
2: Yeah, I think they were going to put more signage across the street from Parker's Place so that people didn't go over there to just hang out. Right by the old car wash that got dismantled, or the business buildings there across the street.
1: Has that become a camping spot?
2: I don't know, camping, but they think they tend to go over there and just hang out.
1: Just a place to go.
2: Might be more shade. I'm not quite sure.
1: All right, so any plans to deal with that? Just put up some signs?
2: Well, that was the start of it. And then there is also the municipal code that we changed to address certain behaviors, that common sense behaviors that you're not supposed to do in public.
1: Yeah.
2: And so some of that is going to come into full action.
1: We've seen already some exclusions from downtown issued from the police department. In fact, we've seen several of those come through already on our police reports. Let's see, does that extend through the Y, the exclusion zone?
2: No.
3: I don't even know if it goes. It's mostly downtown.
1: I thought it stopped at the river. That was my impression.
2: It could be.
1: Is there a possibility to extend that through?
2: I've requested that.
1: Oh, okay. What kind of reception did you get?
2: They're working on it.
1: Okay.
2: I guess there's some technicalities that need to be addressed, so they're looking into it.
1: Is ODOT involved in that?
2: Could be.
1: Okay.
3: Yeah, because that whole piece is ODOT, you know, obviously the highway right there. Mm-hmm. And I think that corner piece of property across from Parker's is owned by the state. So
1: Really?
3: I believe some of it, not all of it. There's some private property there, but yeah.
1: All right, well, keep us up to date on that. So because I know people going through that area, we already heard several people talk about situations with people crossing at that particular point, going across the street to the old car wash and things.
2: Yeah, we're just hoping the showers will get built here pretty soon so people aren't going over to Safeway and taking a little bath in with their wipes.
1: All right. Do we know when those are scheduled to be completed?
2: I know the money was acquired, but I'm not sure how far the building is getting done.
1: All right. It might go a little faster than the government gate, but probably not much.
3: A little bit.
1: Okay. All right, ladies and gentlemen, the Tuesday Talk Show here. City Council's in the studio. We have a city council meeting coming up tomorrow night. A couple of things on there. We already dealt with one of those. There's also an appeal with the Urban Area Planning Commission to deny an application for the Eden Glen subdivision with some street variances. And they're talking about putting up, I think, 20 houses or at least 20 apartments, something like that there.
2: Townhouses.
1: Is that the situation?
2: Mm-hmm.
1: What needs to be appealed? Is it the size of the streets that they're putting in or what the access? Or?
2: Yeah, it has something to do with the cul-de-sac and the width of the street for the fire truck access.

0: And they're asking for an appeal or a variance to narrow it? Is that what we're talking about?
1: Well, it was a little confusing in the literature. Some were saying need to be 28 feet wide. Some were saying at 26 feet wide. So I was going to ask for clarification on that tomorrow night and if that had been addressed. I think the developer has also made some compromises and trying to make it a public street now instead of a private street, and a cul-de-sac instead of a hammerhead, I think they called it. And just dealing with the width of the street.
0: What does a fire chief say about that, or do we know yet?
1: Well, there was a report in there, but that's where it got a little confusing with the numbers, 26 versus 28 feet wide, and so that needs some clarification tomorrow night.
0: All right, well, that's one to watch tomorrow night when City Council convenes in the council chambers. That gets underway at 6 o'clock. Ladies and gentlemen, you can watch that live and in person, or you can pick it up on the city's website via YouTube. At any rate, what else are you dealing with these days in terms of what are your constituents concerned about? What are they talking to you about?
1: Well, we have the Washington Midland Redevelopment Plan coming up this week or this month, and we're going to be hearing from the people that are designing it and making their suggestions about what we can put on there.
0: Now, this is a result of the survey that they took, and they researched this for several months, as I understand it. Do we have any inclination on what to expect?
1: Well, there's definitely going to be multi-use, right? It's going to be different kind of housing, possibly some retail.
0: So we're talking about low-cost housing going in there?
1: Not necessarily.
0: Okay.
1: I don't know that fit very well in that neighborhood.
0: That neighborhood?
1: Uh-huh.
2: Well, you could do mixed use. You could do a mix of, both if you really wanted to. I think commercial, there was some, discrepancies there just because it's not on a, major frontage. Mm-hmm. I know we wish we could acquire that property on 6th. I can't remember the address, but it's that vacant building there. But
0: it's been vacant for as long as I can remember.
2: I mean, that would be a great piece of property to have.
0: I know that was ongoing, but you're unable to acquire that?
1: Well, I think the hope is that if something gets developed there, then it'll kind of cause the owner there to want to do something too. If there's more movement.
0: My God, that building has been boarded up. Yeah. For, three decades?
2: Yeah.
0: Easily?
2: I just don't think there's been any luck getting in touch. I'm not 100% certain, but yeah, that's my knowledge on that. So, unfortunately, because it would, because we've obviously been acquiring properties as the city has.
0: With that flat roof, I would hate to go into that building right now.
2: Yeah.
0: No.
2: It's unfortunate.
0: No idea what you would find in there. At any rate, you're listening to the Tuesday Talk Show here. And coming up tomorrow, let's see. Small Business Task Force, that's been ongoing here. Tell me about what our progress is. And you're appointing two new members tomorrow night. But in the meantime, though, what has Task Force brought back to you? Anything yet?
1: Well, they have a survey out. And we do want to encourage businesses with business license numbers.
2: Closed.
1: No, they extended it.
2: Oh, they did?
1: Yeah, Indra just told me yesterday. Okay, she's on the task force. She said they extended it to September 17th, maybe. And so we just want to encourage businesses to go on our city website and take the survey and get your input on what you'd like to see.
0: Have you had a problem getting businesses to respond?
1: I haven't followed the survey.
2: I feel like that's always a problem. I don't know, but I'm assuming that's why they extended it. I
1: mean, maybe.
0: We've run several news stories here advising or asking for volunteers to step up.
2: No. Well, I filled the survey out, so I'm hoping there's more than just me.
1: So what was on the survey? What are they looking for?
2: It was like 50 questions, so it was pretty thorough. It's a lot. It broke down into sections. I remember obviously one was based around tourism, and there was some based around just, services, that the city provides and, your take on the city's current level of service. So it was good. It was thorough. It was interesting just because depending on the type of business you are and, if you're a traded sector or if you're, a small local business here, your questions are probably going to be vastly different just depending on what you do.
0: Mind if I ask how long it took you to fill that out?
2: Yeah, I probably took

0: a solid 20, 25 minutes, you know. I mean, most of them are multiple choice or, you know, just fill in a bubble. There's a few that, you know, you're asked to comment. So it's not too bad. I guess if you really want to think about it, you could probably spend a couple hours if you really sat down and were...
1: And if I'm a businessman downtown trying to keep my business afloat, I'm not sure I want to give you 20, 25 minutes.
0: You know, there is that.
1: Yeah. All right, ladies and gentlemen, you're listening to the Tuesday Talk Show right here on KAJO Radio. We're dealing with city councilors today. Kathleen Crone and Seth Benham are both in studio here. What would you like to see coming up to the council right now? Is there a pet project you'd like to see, Kathleen?
2: Pet project.
1: Wave your magic wand. What inspired you to become a city councilor?
2: Well, I'm just excited about the progress with the water treatment plant. That is such a big deal. And every time I drive by there, I just get goosebumps that this is happening on our watch and that we got to put it in place and get it going. And I know Jason Kennedy's doing a great job of overseeing that project. And we've been down there to tour it. And, yeah, all the work from both corners on M Street and how they're digging the tunnels underneath. And it's very exciting. It's nice to be on the pulse of that.
1: Are we going to approve a mural for that one?
2: For me, too early to tell. I mean, let's get the project built first.
1: All right. Would that be a distraction coming across the parkway here? Sure. All right. All right. Seth, favorite project right now. What are you pushing?
0: Favorite? I guess I got two. One of them, and I don't know if this is necessarily a favorite project, but it's something I'm interested in. Yesterday, we talked about levels of service, at the city. And I mean, one of the comments I made towards the end was, you know, curious to know more about just efficiencies within the city and within the government. I think it's something that we could spend more time on and, you know, what we're actually doing to ensure efficiency within departments. You know, I mean, I come from private sector and I've worked with companies of all different scales. And, you know, as a company grows, similar to as a government grows or people get hired on, you know, you can lose those efficiencies and as you have to go up the chain of command. So I'm interested to see what we can do with that, because it's all about levels of service and the cost of things. But I think we need to look the other side of that too. And internally, you know, is there inefficiencies that are happening? And obviously there probably are. There's inefficiencies.
1: It's government.
0: And, you know, frankly, there's inefficiencies in private sector as well, right? It just depends. Obviously, private sector has a different approach and usually is a little bit more proactive when it comes to that. And then second thing, which has been talked about, but it's the pump track. I'm excited to see. I think there's a memo coming out. I'm hoping it comes back around. You know, I don't really know where that stands right now, but I'm interested to see what we can do there for the pump track.
1: All right, that's coming up, ladies and gentlemen. So is the news right here on KAJO Radio. So stay tuned and keep your phones handy. We'll open up the phone lines when we come back after news. 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
6: News. I'm Gianna Gelosi. After 4 days of deliberating and 21 days of testimony, movement for the jury in the Lindsey Clancy murder trial. Fox's Nate Foy.
7: The jury sent its second note to the judge, instructing the judge that they couldn't reach a unanimous verdict, and then the judge directly addressed the jury. Listen here.
8: I'm going to ask you to go back out, keeping in mind all of the instructions that I gave you, to go out and to continue your deliberations at this time.
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9: Next week marks 1 year that Charlie Kirk's assassination was captured on video here in Utah. His alleged killer, Tyler Robinson, has yet to even enter a plea, but that could change today. Judge Tony Graff is expected to make a ruling on whether there's enough probable cause to send this case to trial.
6: Fox's Matt Finn in Provo, Utah. America's listening to Fox News.
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11: The forecast for Grants Pass, the surrounding Rogue and Illinois valleys today with increasing clouds and a high near 77, a little west-southwesterly breeze this afternoon. Increasing clouds tonight with a low around 52. And tomorrow, are you ready for this? Rain, mainly after 3 p.m. and a high near 68. Chance of precipitation, 90%. Thursday, a 50% chance of rain, but partly sunny with a high near 71. And on Friday, a 40% chance of rain, partly sunny with a high near 73. Yesterday's high in Grants Pass, 92. The overnight low, 51. Sun set this evening at 7:47. Will reappear tomorrow at morning at 6:39. Rogue River level this morning, flowing at a level of 1.69 feet, holding steady at that level at a rate of 1,650 cubic feet a second with a nephelometric turbidity unit reading of 2. And a water temperature of 62 degrees. The water temperature is brisk and clear. 65 degrees here at the studio under partly cloudy skies on KAJO on the South Grants Pass along the Miracle Mile. 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But the Tuesday Talk Show does continue right after this word.
12: 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That's a question. How good is your morning? Want a better morning? 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
1: Welcome back. Tuesday Talk Show in Progress, ladies and gentlemen. We have City Councilor Seth Bittum and Kathleen Cronin in studio today, and the phone lines are open. If you'd like to pose a question to our guest today, it's 541-472-1270. When you hear the sound of the radio coming back to your phone, that means that you're next in queue. And as soon as we complete the thought that they're on, we'll put you on the air live and let you air your question or comment to our guest today. Once again, let's get back to business here. We were just mentioning that with the closing of the camping sites, we do have a couple of pieces of property that are wide open right now, and there's a discussion going on, I understand, on what to do with that particular property at 6th and A. Is that a council situation right now? Is that I've not heard anything about that until now. Although certainly we need to get something done. Hello?
2: Yeah, there was a request from the public to say, hey, that property's been vacant for a while. What are we going to do with it?
1: Are there thoughts then? Go ahead.
2: And so that has come up. The mayor addressed it at one of our last evening meetings and said that we would be looking at that. And I think when that got brought up, somebody piped up and said, well, the Yankee Pot Roast building might be something for the municipal court. So that was interesting to hear.
1: That's certainly a thought, yeah. Mm-hmm. It certainly has the structure to look like a municipal court.
2: It
1: certainly does. Seth, you have any words on what would happen at 6th and A?
3: Yeah, I don't have any specifics. I know the discussion's been centered around, do we keep it? I think originally when they bought it, it was potentially to expand City Hall.
1: That was initially expand for.
3: But I mean, I'm pro, putting it out and seeing what what thoughts people have for potential development. You know, whether that's commercial or probably commercial there on the corner. But I'm curious. So we haven't gone too far into it, but the discussion's come up on entertaining that.
1: All right. Well, if the Yankee Pot Roast could serve as a municipal court, where do we stand on a municipal court here? And I know that's been talked about, and we're trying ways to figure out how to make it pay or how to pay for it. And it's an expensive, endeavor to begin, but can it pay its own way? What are the thoughts there? Kathleen?
2: Well, I know city attorney has said that it would be good to start off slow. So that would mean just traffic violations. And then maybe it could pay for some of itself that way. And then as soon as it got stabilized, we could add the misdemeanor component to it. So, yeah, not quite sure how it's going to develop, but that's just some of what we've been hearing from the city attorney.
1: Are there thoughts to the city putting in their own jail or holding area? To go along with a municipal court?
2: I don't believe that. No, I think that would be way too expensive. But, something that we also have addressed is that we've written a letter to the powers to be in Salem to repeal SB 48, which is the catch and release bill. And we just got some communication back from another city or county saying thank you. We appreciate you sending in that appeal, because that's part of the problem, that people aren't getting. That's why we need a municipal court, because the misdemeanors aren't being addressed, and most of those are the catch and release if they even get to the jail. So it's there's a lot of moving parts to this.
1: Does the jail have capacity to hold them?
2: Yes, they would.
1: Okay.
3: Yeah, they have capacity. It's just they're releasing so quickly, you know, so that's what allows them to have capacity.
1: All right, so we could fill that up. Where do we stand on this? I know

0: It's been a lot. There's been a lot of talk and some study done on it, but we're still a ways from deciding whether we're going to have a municipal court. Do you foresee us having one, and what's it going to take to do that?
1: It's going to take money. It's going to take financing. But, yeah, we're pushing for it because these misdemeanors need to be dealt with.
2: Yeah, I mean, I think based on the last presentation workshop we had about it, I think we have to have the misdemeanor piece. Because, you know, ultimately, traffic violations, things like that, it's fine. But it's also very difficult to get people to pay. And, you know, if people don't pay, you can only do so much. But the misdemeanor is really, I think, the problem in our community versus mm-hmm. even traffic violations. So,
1: yeah.
2: But again, I don't know if it'll ever be I don't think it'll be a money maker. It'll always be a loss, I believe.
1: Or a break even.
2: Yeah.
0: Well, break even wouldn't be bad if it's effective, yeah. And the key is being effective. Mm-hmm. What we're seeing come across the police reports, though, is people, it's usually not traffic violations that are being jailed and then released immediately. It's a trespass or disorderly conduct, and I'm not sure those people have the capacity to even pay if they do get arrested and taken before a municipal judge.
2: Yeah. I mean, these are some of the biggest questions that go on in my mind, at least, of, you know, I mean, you can spend the money. What is the effectiveness? I mean, I guess you don't, I mean, you know, there's obviously communities that have it in place. So, you know, we can go based on that. And
0: have we studied anyone in particular?
2: I mean, I think we've talked about, was it Medford that has a court in place?
1: Yeah.
2: I think we do need some more data from other cities, maybe even outside of Oregon, too, just to see. Because I am curious, what's the effectiveness, right? Because ultimately, if we're spending taxpayer money, is it actually doing what we need it to do, or are we just, again, another revolving door?
0: Another revolving door, at any rate. Okay.
1: And I think we're leading up to that with the municipal code changes and the exclusion zones. It's kind of all step by step.
0: All that's been good work, too. And kudos to the council for their accomplishments so far, including Parker's Place and the exclusion zone, I think, has been good for certainly the city and a lot of the citizens' mindsets, I think is a good way to put that. But at the same time, it goes without saying, we're still seeing the unhoused carrying around their backpacks and pushing their carts. Not as many as we've seen previously, but that's still a factor that needs to be dealt with here.
2: It's going to be interesting going into winter, too.
0: Yeah, I don't think anybody has an answer for that yet. In the meantime, though, you're listening to the Tuesday Talk Show here on KAJO Radio. We'll take a brief pause and be back right after this word.
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0: Welcome back. Tuesday Talk Show in Progress, ladies and gentlemen. City Councilors Kathleen Crowe and Seth Benham are in studio. Seth, earlier in the program, you alluded to the fact that you're looking at government efficiency within the city. Where do you look and how do you go about evaluating what is efficient, what is not, what it's going to take to fix it?
2: That's a good question. I was thinking about that, too, yesterday during the workshop. I mean, and I asked you at the end of the workshop, or at least at the end of that discussion about, you know, just benchmarks for certain departments, right? Even just getting like for planning, right? How many are you processing a week or a day or whatever it is, right? Month, and what are you benchmarking that to? Because it was brought up by the city manager that they do use benchmarks of other cities, other municipalities. So I think starting there, understanding, well, what are those benchmarks? You know, because again, benchmarks are kind of a subjective thing. And so I think it'd be interesting for council to see, you know, for certain departments, right, where you can actually put a number to how many things are getting done in a certain amount of time. Obviously, there's others that it's a little bit more, you know, it's difficult to kind of nail down. So, I mean, that's one piece is the benchmarks. I think I'm curious to see what they're currently using, how we may be able to adjust. And naturally, right, as we expand into all the departments, then it becomes a massive project. And there's always a talk of, are we bringing somebody from the outside in to do this? I don't know. That's
0: how are we going to spend more money bringing in a consultant to fix something that, you know,
2: I mean, I think,
0: do you
2: know.
0: Do you have council support for this?
2: I think so. I mean, you know, it's something we've been.
0: Does he have council support for this?
1: Yeah, I think we're all curious to know. And part of it was, you know, how many positions we have open right now. Are those positions necessarily, do they need to be filled? What is the, you know, excess? How much excess do we have going on? So,
2: yeah. I will say, you know, I don't think it comes from bad intentions from council. You know, like we just inherently think that city staff isn't doing their jobs or things like that. But, you know, again, like I mentioned earlier, in any organization across the board, there's always going to be inefficiencies. So it's like, how can you, and maybe it's just because someone doesn't know, right? Doesn't understand what they should be doing or how to do it properly. So how can we first approach those things and try to help, you know, the individuals be more efficient and, you know, hopefully ultimately save the city money instead of just hiring because we need to hire, right? In a private sector world, you'd want to try to figure out how to delay hiring as long as possible.
0: Is it worth the money that I'm going to spend for this individual to get a return on it? And although government does look for profit, they do look for efficiency. And
2: it comes down to two. I think, you know, when we talk about contracting services out, right? I mean, there's pros and cons to contracting out and hiring in-house, right? And so you have to kind of know the benchmark. What needs to be done for this position or task? And is it more financially beneficial to hire it in-house, right? I mean, I contract services for what I do, and there's certain companies that it makes more sense for them to hire it in-house, right? Because they have too much work. It's going to cost me X amount more than you'd be able to pay a full-time staff person to do it. But there's oftentimes when they don't need a full-time person and it makes sense to contract it out. So I think those discussions too, and that's obviously a massive discussion.
0: Do you get that discussion? Do you get cooperation from the staff?
2: Yeah, I think so. I mean, I think it's a big undertaking. So I think council, we just need to really hone in on what, you know, what we want to focus on.
0: If not, none of that protecting my area of...
2: Yeah, I mean, you know, there's probably some of that. I mean, I think there's always innately some of that, you know, feeling like we're encroaching or trying to, you know, I don't want to be a micromanager by any means. I don't think that's what most people want to be. It's more just, you know, again, we're elected by the taxpayers, well, as appointed, I'll say that. You know, it's important for us to make sure that things are operating smoothly and efficiently, just like, you know, a business owner would do the same thing, so...
0: All right. We're coming to the last segment. This is the last quarter of this program right now. Are there areas that we need to talk about that we haven't concerning city business right now?
2: I mean, one I think we can talk about briefly is just the Owl Plaza. That is, I think, finally, it's completed.
1: Yeah.
0: Did we get our lights?
2: No, actually, that. Yeah.
0: We did.
2: It's not completed yet. We haven't gotten that. The lights are still not installed.
0: They did not get stolen again, did they?
2: Not that I know of, but that was a crazy story of itself. So, yeah, but it is mostly done, I will say, 95% done, I guess, without the lights. And, you know, I don't think it's been utilized yet other than, you know, obviously Main Street utilized the street there. And
0: it's
2: going to
0: be a dedication ceremony too, isn't there, Sim? Or has that been?
2: So, yeah.
1: Been cutting?
2: Yeah. Do we know when that is?
1: I haven't heard yet.
2: I'm assuming the next couple weeks or October, I think, probably before Art Along the Rogue. I'm assuming Art Along the Rogue will be kind of the first event.
0: I would imagine, yeah.
2: Unless, because I haven't heard of anything else. You know, Main Street, we do have the opportunity to use it for First Fridays, and I think that's something that we will be doing, but, you know, we need to get some more plans around.
0: What's your vision for using it in First Fridays?
2: Wow, that's a good question. You know, I think having live music would be great there during a First Friday. And, you know, I think just putting it out, too, to see who wants to host an event or bring something in. So, mm-hmm. you know.

0: and we can kind of be the make sure that that works and happens with First Friday.
1: Yeah, all the requirements are in place. The fees to rent it, and how often there's going to be like a trial period of to see how well that works with the requirements that we've put in place.
2: All right. What about Art Along the Rogue? Is it all poised and set to go?
0: I believe so. Yeah,
1: yeah,
0: I
1: think they should be. Yeah.
2: What can we expect?
1: Coming up quickly.
2: Do we know what to expect yet?
0: I think the biggest change this year is the food truck situation. I had some people reach out to me about that.
2: Yeah, only 4 trucks, and they've got to be...
0: Yes, yeah, and that was kind
2: not competitive with the local restaurants.
0: Yeah, so there's definitely some people... There's some people happy about that, and there's some people upset about that, right? I mean, that's just the nature of it. I'm kind of somewhere in the middle. I mean, I kind of fought for food trucks, at least as a general concept. Now, I think
2: the application period is closed for food trucks, haven't they?
0: For Art Along the Road?
2: Yeah.
0: Yeah, no, I think it's full. I think it's full now, to my knowledge. But I the idea of having a mix so it's not competing directly, it's not the worst idea. You know, some people think differently. I get it. And so we'll see, right? We're in a trial. We're in a 6-month trial. Mm-hmm. And then we'll go back.
2: It can always be changed.
0: Yeah, exactly. So, and I mean, I think in the beginning there was talk about 0 food trucks, which I didn't necessarily agree with, especially for large events. And that was kind of what I brought up at the council meeting was, well, maybe we should say any event under, you know, an estimated size of this. Obviously, you can't be exact. But like Art Along the Road, I think there should be some food trucks because it does draw a lot of traffic. Mm-hmm. And it's frankly, you know, a lot of people go to events and they don't necessarily want to sit down at a restaurant, which mm-hmm. is fine. And they want to just get something, grab and go. So I think it's important to have that when you have an influx of people, especially in a small downtown area.
1: And what happened to the phrase that there's enough to go around? I mean, I think we have enough people in our county to accommodate everybody.
2: Mm-hmm. Now, if I'm a restaurant on that corner, I might think differently.
0: Yeah, and I get it. I mean, you know, right? Everyone's going to have a different opinion based on the situation you're in. I get it. But

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0: Welcome back, everybody. All right, we have more information now for you. Once again, let's at City Hall. Julie, thank you very much.
2: Yeah, shout out to Julie Hall. Yeah. So for the Small Business Task Force, it's been extended to September 4th at 5 p.m.
0: That's Friday.
2: So write that down. The ribbon cutting for the Owl Lot is actually the first Friday of Art Along the Road, October 2nd. So that's cool. That'll be, and it's at, I think, 4 p.m.
0: Okay.
2: And then the four food trucks that were selected were chosen by a lottery system, you know, obviously based on their not being
0: Not being competitive. Okay. Yep. All right. So we've got all of that. Thank you, Julie, for bringing us up to speed here. We're down to our last three or four minutes here. Kathleen, what should people take away from today's program, and what do you want to hear from your constituents?
3: What do I want to hear? Well, I think they could attend some council meetings. It's been pretty low attendance lately.
0: We got to stir the pot up a little bit here.
3: Yeah. It's like, where is everybody?
0: Are you doing something right or are you doing something wrong?
3: No, I don't ever judge it by that. I'm just saying, are people on vacation or are they, you know, disinterested or distracted or, yeah, so some of our regulars haven't been there lately. So that's that. I would like to see people come back, support us.
0: All right. All right. Mm-hmm. Seth, what about you? What do people need to take away from today's program that they haven't heard yet or you want to reinforce?
2: Yeah, I think it's just the safety of downtown, or not downtown, Grants Pass as a whole, in that, you know, obviously the police force is trying their best. Mm-hmm. And, you know, I said today they're down some officers, which doesn't help. So I think, you know, there's got to be some grace given there. And the understanding that, you know, we close both those camps, shelter, you know, the resting sites. Yeah, three within a month of mm-hmm. each other. So it's gonna be interesting, I think, for a while. You know, hopefully my hope is that things smooth out, but I mean that could take 6 months to a year, really.
0: We've been dealing with this program this process for how many years?
2: Yeah, a long time. Yeah.
0: How many years?
2: So, but at least, you know, we're on a trajectory to something better than we were, you know, a year, 2 years ago, 3 years ago.
0: Better than before.
2: Better than before.
0: I mean, and
2: that's really all you can ask for at this point. And so, again, I think everyone's really trying hard, especially on the police force, you know, because, again, I was out there on the ride along, and it's a lot of, there's a lot going on, especially at night.
0: All right. If I'm a constituent, how do I contact you?
2: Well, easiest is the mayor council email, or we have individual emails as well. You can reach out that way. My phone number is also on the city website as well.
0: Oh, all right, Kathleen.
3: I just want to give a shout out to our fire chief, Jimmy Sanchez, and all the work that the fire department has been doing. It's astounding, all these fires that they put out, and we've had a pretty decent summer, smoke-free.
2: Yeah, I don't want to jinx it. But, yeah, smoke-free for the most part.
3: Yeah.
2: Rain's coming tomorrow.
0: Rain coming tomorrow, yes.
2: But, no, I mean, the fire department, yeah, they've done a great job. Anyone that's been involved in those fires and putting them out without letting them spread too far.
0: Yeah, yeah. Chief Sanchez has done a whale of a job. No question about that.
3: Love it.
0: All right. Counselors, one last shot. Shake your heads yes or no, and we'll go away. All right. No movement there, ladies and gentlemen. You've been listening to the Tuesday Talk Show here on KAJO Radio. And we thank you very much for your ears and invite you to stay tuned. More to come right here at 1270 Radio.
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KJO, 10:33, 67 degrees is what we have out there right now. Pretty nice looking Tuesday morning. Here's Alicia Keys, her debut from 2001. It's Fallen.

Journey, Don't Stop Believing. It's 99.7 KJO, Grants Pass's variety station. Aaron, along with you. 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

Ride Like the Wind, Christopher Cross, the one that started it all for Christopher back in 1980, 99.7, 1270, K-Jo, and Aaron here on your variety station looking into the birthday folder. First day of September, here we are, and Chase Brazil is celebrating a birthday today. It says here, happy birthday, Chase. Have a great day. Love you lots. That's from Grandma. And remember, when you submit a birthday shout out for you or for someone you love, someone special in your life, you get you or them into the running to win that big prize that a lucky birthday person wins every month from Baskin Robbins, Rogue Florist, Papa Murphy's Pizza, Cowboy Corral.

0: as well. 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

0: Queen on 99.7 KJO. More music, more variety on your Tuesday. Looking for only 77 degrees for a high this afternoon as the clouds are coming over us. Just shy of 70 out there right now. 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

Genesis, Invisible Touch, 99.7, 1270, Grants Pass's best variety. It's here on KJO from 1993. 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

0: Steve Winwood, Valerie on 99.7 KJO, your variety station on your Tuesday. 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
2: I'm John Saucier. Treasury Secretary Scott Bessent speaking with Fox Business at the G20 Economic Summit in Asheville, North Carolina. About the ongoing conflict with Iran, Secretary Bessent says the United States will continue with its operation to target the Iranians economically to the point where they want to get a deal completed, adding this ongoing conflict is taking a massive toll on the Strait of Hormuz.
3: We can see the Iranians are trying to use the Strait of Hormuz as a choke point. It's not a choke point for the U.S., but it is a choke point for many, many other countries. And but you know, that will be bypassed in 2 years. In 2 years, the Strait of Hormuz will be like a worthless piece of water.
2: Rescue teams continue to search for thousands of people still missing after last week's catastrophic flash flooding in Nepal. The death toll is over 1,000 now. 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
7: Thanks, Aaron. Here's your look at local news. Medford police received a report August 20th that a residence in the 3000 block of Carnelian Street had been damaged by gunfire during the previous night. Investigators confirmed that a window had been struck by a bullet and, through video evidence, identified a vehicle believed to be involved. The same residence was previously targeted in drive-by shootings July 26th and the 27th of 2025. During that investigation, detectives developed probable cause to arrest 31-year-old Jill Matthew Caswell. He was arrested on August 27th, 2025, and remains in custody. During the current investigation, detectives determined that Caswell was associated with 50-year-old Philip Leo Maradonis. Detectives also identified Maradonis as being associated with a vehicle matching the description of the vehicle believed to have been used in the August 20th shooting. On August 31st, 2026, detectives located Maradonis at a local motel and took him into custody. He was lodged for unlawful use of a weapon, criminal conspiracy to commit unlawful use of a weapon, criminal mischief in the first degree, and a parole board warrant. Detectives developed probable cause to believe Caswell conspired with Maradonis in the August 20th drive-by shooting. Caswell was charged with unlawful use of a weapon and criminal conspiracy to commit unlawful use of a weapon. The case has been forwarded to the Jackson County District Attorney's Office for prosecution. No further information will be released at this time. In other news, a federal grand jury in Medford returned an indictment charging a Medford man with possessing 9 firearms while

being a convicted felon, possessing unregistered firearms, silencers, that is, and possessing an unregistered destructive device. Michael Scott Bugley, 32, appeared in court Monday to be arraigned on a superseding indictment and to seek release. Bugley pleaded not guilty and was detained pending trial. According to court documents, on February 24, 2026, a witness saw Bugley throwing firearms out of his residence. Bugley is a convicted felon, not allowed to possess firearms. He fled the premises, and law enforcement located 9 guns and additional homemade silencers at Bugley's residence. About a month after the incident, Bugley sent threatening messages to the witness. On March 25th, ATF responded to an explosive device detonating in a car at the witness's residence. Bugley was located nearby in a home with similar devices and explosive materials. He had not registered any silencers or destructive devices with ATF as required by law. Bugley made his initial appearance in federal court August 17th before a U.S. magistrate judge. He was arraigned on the one-count indictment charging felon in possession of a weapon, pleaded not guilty, and ordered detained pending a jury trial scheduled to begin September 28th. If convicted, Michael Bugley faces a maximum sentence of 15 years in federal prison, 3 years supervised release, and a fine of $250,000. Grants Pass police lodged a shoplifting suspect wanted on 2 serviceable warrants this morning. Loss prevention at Winco had the suspect in custody when alerting dispatch to the incident around 4:36 a.m. Officers arrived at the scene and identified the suspect as Christian Bradley. Probable cause was developed for a third-degree theft charge after he had attempted to steal over $77 worth of goods. Law enforcement also found Bradley was wanted on warrants out of the police department and Jackson County Sheriff's Office. Charges against him included possession of fentanyl and first-degree burglary. He was trespassed from the 231 Northeast Terry Lane Grocer and promptly taken into custody. The warrants were cleared, and officers transported Bradley to the Josephine County Jail, where he was lodged for his warrants and theft charge. Grants Pass police lodged 2 suspects involved in a physical disturbance during a protest event outside the Angie Basker Auditorium last week. Officers were dispatched shortly before 10 a.m. Wednesday to a report of a physical disturbance in the 600 block of 6th Street. It was reported that individuals were physically fighting in the street. Officers found that 2 adult males had been involved in an altercation. Statements from the involved parties and witnesses were inconsistent, however. A citizen video showed a portion of the incident was circulated online and reviewed by officers. Knowing that additional videos might exist that captured the full altercation, no arrests were made that day, pending a thorough investigation. After obtaining and reviewing additional video evidence, officers were able to assess the entire incident. Based on the review, probable cause was established for the arrest of both men on charges of harassment and disorderly conduct. David Howery, 39, of Grants Pass, and Edgar Pelfrey, 62, of Grants Pass, were arrested and lodged in the Josephine County Jail at 1:01 p.m. and 2:31 p.m., respectively. No further information will be released at this time. Officers with the Grants Pass Police Department lodged a demand for theft following an incident at a Pinnacle 365. Dispatch learned the suspect had taken items from the 1995 Northeast 6th Street store, valuing up to $20, Sunday around 9:35 a.m. The caller described the suspect as having crazy hair and wearing a brown long-sleeve shirt with tan pants. He had been disruptive in the store and left the scene before the items could be recovered. Upon arrival, officers identified Cody Lewis as the suspect. He admitted to the theft, so he was taken into custody. Officers trespassed him from the store by request of the caller. Lewis was transported to the Josephine County Jail, where he was lodged on a third-degree theft charge. Due to a lack of jail resources, he was later released. And we have more local news on the way after this message. With all this summer heat, it's nice to unwind with a cool, refreshing beverage from the refrigerator. 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

0: 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At 11:19 a.m. yesterday, Oregon State Police issued an Amber Alert on behalf of the Josephine County Sheriff's Office. According to OSP, the alert was on a report of an 8-month-old infant abducted by a non-custodial parent from a residence in the 32,000 block of Redwood Highway in Josephine County. The infant was abducted following a domestic violence incident at the location, and the suspect was known to be armed. At 11:27 a.m., OSP was notified by Josephine County that a suspect and infant had been located. The suspect was taken into custody, and the child was safely recovered unharmed. The Josephine County Sheriff's Office is the lead investigating agency and the appropriate contact for additional information about the incident. In other news, Grants Pass police trespassed three individuals from 900 East Park Street Sunday, with one of them being arrested on a detainer and trespass charge. Officers contacted one suspect on the property during an area check. Michael Johnson admitted to police that he had been previously trespassed from the area Wednesday the 26th during another encounter with law enforcement. Two other individuals at the scene were issued verbal trespass warnings. Johnson was trespassed but also arrested on a parole violation detainer and second-degree criminal trespass charge. He left his belongings in the care of one of the other individuals and was transported to jail for lodging. City Council voted to continue with the current payment plan following a police headquarters refinance presentation. Previously, Council authorized a full faith and credit financing for the public safety building, with property tax dollars covering expenses. The spending of up to 19.2% of the general fund balance was authorized for fiscal year 2027. With the continuation of the current contract, the general fund would only pay about $507,000 of the larger balloon payments. The equipment replacement fund would give the general fund a loan for the difference in each of the upcoming 3 years. With Council's decision, interloan funds will be used for the remaining 3 years. The workshop began at 11:45 a.m. with an informational presentation for level of service, plus general fund balance and stabilization. Council would set the policy outcomes, while staff would deliver the methods, translating the outcomes into costed options. Following the presentation, staff will provide links to PAVE audits for the Council and provide memos of both the cost breakdown for the general fund and benchmarks for service and efficiency. A Committee on Public Art motion recommending Council support using available funds for art on a water treatment plant tank was tabled for future discussion. And lastly, the official grand reopening of the newly renovated upper section of White Horse Park is set for tomorrow, the 2nd. According to a release, the community is invited to the official ribbon-cutting ceremony at 11 a.m., after which they can tour the newly renovated campground. The upper section has been redesigned with wider, more level campsites, full hookups, partial or tent sites, all providing campers with improved access, easier setup, and more comfortable spaces to enjoy the outdoors, while maintaining the beautiful natural surroundings, history, and views. The renovation represents a significant investment in improving the camping experience at White Horse Park. This project was supported in part with grants from the Land and Water Conservation Fund program and the County Opportunity Grant. Following the ribbon-cutting ceremony, guests will have an opportunity to see the improvements, hear what's still to come, and talk with the park rangers. Campers with reservations may begin checking in at 2 p.m. the same day. You can make your camping reservations either online at josephinecounty.gov/parks or by calling 541-474-5285. And that is your look at local news here on KJO. I'm Alex Bauer reporting.
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0: Electric and Plumbing, Ingress Pass on Rogue River Highway in Medford on North Pacific Highway, and remember the website is groverelectric.com. Clouds increasing this afternoon, a high reaching, well, 77 is what they're saying. Clouds continuing to increase tonight, low 52, and rain in the forecast tomorrow, mainly in the afternoon hours, high only 68 degrees. And then Thursday, there's a good chance of rain there. Still partly sunny and 71. Chance of rain Friday, partly sunny skies and 73. Right now, with the clouds coming in, mixing with that blue sky, 72 here in South Grants Pass at KJO.
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1: How far away is your home, anyway?
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0: Okay, Joe, looking at the sports report right here. It's brought to you by Black Flag Armory in Medford and in Grants Pass, right there on Redwood Avenue. Here he is, Chuck Benson.
4: Thank you, Aaron. Afternoon, everyone. One local football game last night in Cave Junction where the Illinois Valley Cougars hosted St. Mary's, and St. Mary's dominated the night, winning 35-8. The Cougars' next game Friday night at LaPine. Trevor Story hit a bases-loaded RBI single in the bottom of the 10th inning to lift the Red Sox to a 9-8 win over the Seattle Mariners in Boston. Randy Arozarena had four hits, including a home run over the Green Monster, drove in four runs, and scored three times for the Mariners, who have now lost five straight. Cal Raleigh also got his 20th homer of the season. The loss was Seattle's fifth in a row. The Mariners are quickly falling out of the playoff race, both in the West End and the wildcard race. Seattle and Boston play again this afternoon at 3:45. Rafael Devers hit his 30th home run of the season, and the San Francisco Giants snapped the Braves' 7-game winning streak in Atlanta. Anthony Molina, who was traded from the Braves to the Giants at the deadline, picked up the win against his former team in his first start of the season. He surrendered 3 runs in 5 innings and struck out a career-high 6. Jason Foley, Rivera, San Martin, and Dylan Smith combined for 4 shutout innings out of the bullpen in the game that was a makeup of a June 18th rainout. The Giants are in Pittsburgh today to begin a 3-game series there against the Pirates at first pitch scheduled this afternoon at 3:40. New York Yankees have claimed reliever John Schreiber from the Kansas City Royals Monday. The last 8 teams can't add players to their 40-man roster for postseason eligibility. Schreiber, 32, had a 3.65 ERA and 55 relief appearances for the Royals this season. Elsewhere, Carlos Alcaraz returned to the U.S. Open and looked healthy enough for a run at the repeat. Alcaraz beat Roman Sutton yesterday, showing no problems with his right wrist injury that had sidelined the Spaniard since April. And Lionel Messi has announced his retirement from international soccer. In an Instagram post yesterday showing a handwritten note entry in Spanish, Messi confirmed he is retiring from Argentina's national team at age 39. San Diego Chargers have signed tight end Patrick Herbert to their practice squad. Patrick will reunite with his brother, quarterback Justin Herbert, making them teammates for the first time since college. It's the first time the Herberts have been teammates since 2019. They were both at Oregon, and back then they didn't spend much time on the field together. Now, Patrick played just 2 games while Justin cemented himself as one of college football's best quarterbacks during his senior year. Patrick played in 41 games over 3 seasons at Oregon, where he mainly served as a blocking tight end. Both those young men played at Mel Ingram Field and at on the basketball court here locally. And Sam Howell will be the Dallas Cowboys' backup quarterback to Dak Prescott. The Cowboys waived quarterback Joe Milton III Monday to make room for running back Imare DiMicardo, who has claimed off waivers from the Arizona Cardinals. And that's the latest news in the sports world. I'm Chuck Benson reporting for KAJO 99.7 FM, 1270 on the AM band, and streamed at KAJO.com.
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Daryl Hall and John Oates, 99.7 KJO, with our Tuesday afternoon community spotlight coming up a little bit later on this hour, shining the light on the Josephine County Food Bank. Stay close. 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It's Earth, Wind.

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on 99.7 KJO with our Tuesday afternoon community spotlight, shining the light on the Josephine County Food Bank. That's coming up here in just a matter of minutes. Together forever from 1988. Rick Astley on KA.

0: 99.7 and 1270 KJOE. 73 degrees on this Tuesday late afternoon, first day of September. Can you believe it? It's here already. And it is time for our community spotlight. Joanne is back. Great to see you. And we have a very special guest here in studio this week. Joanne, I will let you introduce her.
1: Yes, yes. I am here with Laurel Tucker, who is going to be talking about Rex on the Rogue in just a minute. But first, it is September. Yay, which means yes. It is September, which means it's Hunger Action Month. So we hope anyone out there join us all throughout September as we celebrate Hunger Action Month. 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

0: with a donation or food purchase. On September 19th, food drive at Rat Rod Ruckus. I did not know what that is, and I had to look that up. That is a car event at the Pottsville Museum in Merlin. Very cool. So you can drop off 2 cans of food there at the food bank table and enter to win a $50 gift card to Jimmy's Classic Drive-In. And thank you, Jimmy's. They are a big supporter of ours. And then September 24th, we are doing a second Stuff the Truck at Fred Meyer in Grants Pass from 10 to 1. And same thing, you can drop off items or shop, and they will also have pre-packed grocery bags. And you can enter to win a $50 gift card to Fred Meyer. So thank you to all of them. And then I'm going to circle back around to September 20th. September 20th this year is Rex on the Rogue. And I am going to let Miss Laurel Tucker tell you all about Rex on the Rogue.
1: Oh my goodness. That means the mic is mine, right?
0: Yes.
1: All right. I'm super excited for this year. This is our 4th annual Rex on the Rogue. And we're so honored to be able to help Josephine County Food Bank. I don't know if all you know this, but it's crazy meeting up with them and getting information for this event. I learned so much about the food bank, and we should all know about the food bank because it serves over a quarter of the people that live in our county, and that's crazy to me. And you know, talking with them, also learning that you know it's not just people that are on the streets; it's people, working people. You know, ends are not meeting anymore, and children and seniors, you know, people that are locked in their houses and can't, everybody's tight right now. The dollar just doesn't stretch like it used to. And the food bank is such a great resource for the people in our community. And I guarantee you that we all know somebody, whether we know it or not, we all know somebody that utilizes the food bank. And if it's a quarter, we all know a lot more than we think we know that utilize the food bank each and every day. So Rex on the Rogue is going to make it crazy and fun. On the 20th, we're going to go to Grants Pass Downs, and we're going to race at the fall meet with a bunch of dinosaurs. Really excited this year because we're going to have little tots and old timers. So 3 to 5 will be running. And 60 and over will be running in the same race. Yes, exciting, right?
2: Yes.
1: So we're really excited about that one. Then it'll be a 6 to 10-year-old race, and then it'll be 11 and up. So everybody better beware, because I'm sure there's a kid that's 11 years old that can run like the wind.
2: Yes.
1: And might beat all of you, even if you're a track star, you know. But yeah, so we're super excited to have all three of these races to really make it a family event at the racetrack. And I just like to thank Grants Pass Downs because they're always there and always willing to let me do my crazy stuff there. So that's pretty cool. I'd like to thank the Growler guys. They're our title sponsor this year. And it's so awesome that they're supporting the food bank in another way as well. I have some old sponsors that are coming back. Super excited about that. Josephine County Sheriffs, they run every year, and they are amazing. And Steam Distillery, Scott and his team are just great people, and they've participated. This is going to be their 4th year as well, so I'm super excited. I have some new timers stepping up, Redwood Family Practice, and their med assistant, or the doctor's assistant, is going to be the one running in the dinosaur costume. Can't wait to see
0: Yay.
1: That. And this John West stepping up, and he's going to run for us in a dinosaur costume. He's going to run in the little tots and old timers because he's an old timer. We're going to see how that's going to go. Anybody want to make bets on who wins? If he can beat a 4-year-old, we'll have to see. But all in all, it's going to be a great fun day. Super excited to do this again. And this year also from the Growler guys, Kylie is really stepping up and helping me. Hopefully we're going to merge her in where she's able to start taking over more of the responsibilities, and I'm able to step back and just be a spectator would be cool, but, just more of, a back seat instead of the front seat. I'm ready to hand the reins to somebody else. And just maybe play around a little bit. So
0: you can run.
1: I can run, yes. I don't know how fast, but I could do the old timer thing. Anyways, yeah. Just super excited to be here and super excited to have the opportunity to do Rex on the Rogue. It

0: It was just a wild idea I had, and here we are 4 years later. And this year, we really want to make a difference in our community by supporting the food bank, the Josephine County Food Bank, and everybody they serve, like 25
1: plus partner agencies.
0: Yes, plus yeah. partner agencies. Just it's phenomenal the work they do to keep people fed in our community. And it's people we know.
1: Yes.
0: We know they're our neighbors, our friends, our coworkers, our employees. You just don't know. The other day I paid for somebody's groceries because she was $17 short and the lady cried. I'm like, oh my God, it was $17. But she cried because it was so important to her, the items that were in her basket. And it wasn't overstuffed. It was an older lady. It wasn't overstuffed with junk food or anything. It was the bare essentials. Yeah. And they need us. And so Rex on the Rogue is going to run like crazy and try to make that money.
1: Yay.
0: The last thing before we go, before I'm done at least, there are over 8,000 businesses in Josephine County. Over 8,000 businesses. 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
2: Awesome.
1: Perfect. Thank you. I want to say thank you to Laurel for also because it's benefiting the food bank. And we just really, really appreciate it.
2: Thank you so much, Laurel. And Joanne, thank you again, and
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2: we'll
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1: News. I'm Tom Graham. The U.S. military says it's once again targeting striking targets in Iran.
2: The U.S. military resumed airstrikes against Iranian targets today near the Strait of Hormuz for a second time since Sunday. Iran fired 8 ballistic missiles at a U.S. base in Jordan Sunday and fired on another ship in the Strait of Hormuz overnight, the 4th time since last Monday.
1: Fox's Jennifer Griffin there, a judge in the Lindsey Clancy trial, telling jurors to keep deliberating after they said they can't reach a unanimous decision on whether to hold the Massachusetts mother criminally responsible for killing her 3 young children.
3: I'm going to ask you to go back out, keeping in mind all the instructions that I gave you, to go out and to continue your deliberations at this time.
1: America's listening to Fox News.
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5: Stocks are under pressure as renewed conflict between the United States and Iran pushes oil prices and bond yields higher, reviving concerns about inflation and the Federal Reserve's next move. The Dow is down about 400 points, while the S&P 500 has slipped roughly 0.6%, and the Nasdaq is lower right around 0.9%. Oil prices are up for about 4% after U.S. forces launched new strikes against Iranian targets, and a tanker was reportedly hit while passing through the Strait of Hormuz. West Texas Intermediate crude has moved above $89 per barrel. Brent crude is trading above $93, and those higher energy prices are feeding inflation worries and putting pressure on both stocks and bonds. Treasury yields are also climbing worldwide, with the U.S. 10-year reaching levels not seen since January of 2025. Investors are now increasing the odds of a Federal Reserve rate hike at its meeting later this month, although Friday jobs report could still change that outlook. While September has historically been the weakest month for stocks, history is not a forecast. After a strong August when the S&P 500 gained 2.6% and the Nasdaq rose 3.9%, and the Dow added 1.3%. The focus now shifts to inflation, employment, interest rates, and developments in the Middle East. 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

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Underinflated tires can increase fuel consumption by 4%. Turn off your engine if stopped more than 30 seconds, unless you're in traffic. The average vehicle wastes over a cup of gasoline for every 10 minutes it idles. Avoiding jackrabbit starts is another gas saver, and a smooth driving style saves fuel too. Reducing friction on all the moving parts keeps everything efficient and long-lasting, and that starts with Valvoline lubricants. And not just for the engine, but the transmission and differential too.

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5: 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The Vince Show.
6: Yeah, we do have victories to share with you today. The Trump administration has rounded up violent illegals all across the state of New York. This despite the fact that the Democrats who run the state and the communist who runs the city of New York refuse to work with ICE, refuse to let local law enforcement work with ICE, are constantly trying to defund the police and advance chaos. The Trump administration says, well, to hell with you. We're going in anyway. We're going in anyway. And ICE has just picked up 2,200 illegal aliens across New York State, many of whom are child rapists and murderers. Child rapists and murderers rounded up by the Trump administration. No thanks to the state of New York and the government there, the Democrats. They call it Operation Rotten Apple. This is... It's tragic that it took place in the first place, but good news that the Trump administration is going in and solving all of this. Here is Mark Wayne Mullen with the big announcement today. Under normal circumstances, if this was a normal functioning state government, he would have the governor standing next to him to celebrate this news. He'd have Mayor Zordon, whatever the hell that guy's name is, Zordon. Mayor Zordon would be standing next to him in New York City. But that's not happening here. This is just U.S. federal government officials that you voted for. You voted for Donald Trump, and here are the people who work for him doing the job you voted for.
7: Operation Rotten Apple was an operation we decided to take on because you had

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You know, Democrats are already freaking out about the fact that the Department of Homeland Security is headed in to look at their states and catch this voter fraud. They're doing it kind of publicly. The Washington State Secretary of State, Steve Hobbs, is already telling the media that he finds this very troubling. Now, again, if you had a normal functioning state government, wouldn't you be expressing gratitude that somebody would be coming in to catch the lawbreakers who are depriving your state citizens of their full representation as they cast their ballots? Of course.

0: But if you were protecting a system of fraud, you would throw a fit that somebody was coming in to examine it. And that's exactly what this character Steve Hobbs is doing in Washington State. Fox 13 Seattle says that Hobbs is claiming he only learned of the investigation through a CNN article which reported on this. Hobbs issued a statement saying, quote, "I learned about the DHS voter fraud investigation search through the media. Just like everyone else, Homeland Security made no attempt to contact me or representatives of my office about this." That's because they can't trust you, Steve. That's a commentary on you, Steve. "Unfortunately, this is not the first time we have learned about federal actions through the media. It's troubling that Homeland Security is wasting taxpayer dollars investigating a phenomenon we know to be false." We know to be false. Now, is that the language of someone who's curious? Is that the language of someone who wants to get to the truth? Is that the language of somebody who wants to give voters certainty about the credibility of their elections? Or is that the declarative language of a liar? Steve Hobbs is the guy's name, Secretary of State, State of Washington. He says incidents of voter fraud are incredibly rare. In Washington State, there were just 5 cases between 2008 and 2025. That would be 5 convictions. That's what he's referencing, 5 convictions. How do you get to a conviction, Vince? Well, it takes an investigation, doesn't it? And then it takes arrests, prosecutions, court process, conviction. How much of that have Democrats even attempted to start? I love the data game that they play. Well, it's just, we've only convicted 5 people of voter fraud. What? That's your excuse here? So, meanwhile, we look across the country, 3,000 miles away, New Jersey, run by Democrats. They're admitting they've got non-citizens. They've got non-citizens voting in their elections. "Never happens," says the state of Washington. Liars. "This is another attempt by the federal government to cause chaos and confusion ahead of the midterms," says this Democrat. "I know that my office and county election officials across Washington State remain focused on administering a secure and fair election for Washington voters this November." He lies. They lie. They lie so easily. And by the way, if your news outlet of choice isn't mentioning the fact that non-citizens have been voting in American elections, they're lying to you as well. That would be a lie by omission. Still a lie. Still a lie. Coming up, the consequences of letting all of these illegals in. Big hearing on Capitol Hill. More ahead.
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3: Fox News, I'm John Saucier. Utah Judge Tony Graff set to decide whether a 22-year-old man will face trial over accusations that he killed conservative political activist Charlie Kirk. The judge did rule that cameras will be allowed in the courtroom for his decision.
4: Because the relevant evidence was previously presented in open court, the public interest and access to legal argument outweighs the incremental prejudice established on the present record.
3: The suspect has not entered a plea, could face a death penalty if convicted. Kirk shot and killed during campus event at Utah Valley University last September. Midterm elections coming up quick. Control of Congress, of course, hangs in the balance. House Democratic Caucus Chair Pete Aguilar disputes Republicans' claims that Democrats are communists.
5: The vice chair and I are capitalists. We believe in capitalists. We believe in rules and laws and borders, all of these things. It's just fanciful that Republicans think otherwise.
3: There are many Democratic Socialists of America candidates in these midterms. America's listening to Fox News.
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0: these Democrats are so unserious. They're not for a moment is their heart actually breaking for what they've enabled in this country. Here's a North Carolina Democrat, Congresswoman Deborah Ross, today saying in front of parents who've had their children who were killed and maimed by illegal aliens, going, this is a big waste of time. I don't know why we're doing this at all. Why are we talking about sanctuary cities?
1: I want to just say, as Mr. Raskin pointed out, that we're here again talking about sanctuary cities. And we do have a bill that passed out of this committee and hasn't been brought to the floor. And so I am confused about

0: that, why we're having another hearing on something where we have active legislation.
1: I'm confused about fixing this problem. I'm confused about why we need to. I don't even know why you think it's a problem. Why are we talking about this? She says. What the hell's wrong with you? The problem is not that we need a new law. The problem is that you refuse to enforce the existing ones. You clown. That's the problem. These Democrats

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0: in this business of assessing people of whether or not they are insane, that they're, whether they're criminally insane, whether they can be found not guilty. They say the unique circumstances that are being described here are so unbelievably rare as to suggest that this is a lie to begin with. That she had this fit of psychosis at this exact moment. There's all sorts of planning that was going on. She clearly planned to get her husband out of the house so she could kill her children. She was planning to create that distance. She tried to kill herself. She jumped out of a window, paralyzing herself, which is why she's in a wheelchair now inside of that courtroom. There was just that one moment that the voice was speaking with her, telling her, hearing voices. When you just start describing this to forensic psychologists and you're like, okay, so here are the circumstances all the way down to she heard the voice. It was just this one moment. It's a very rare event, but it was specifically to kill her kids at that moment. And they begin saying, you know that, like, all of that is the most rare thing I've ever heard of. Like, this is not in any way common at all. In fact, kind of sounds like as you're describing it throughout, she's of totally sound mind as she plans all of this out and then commits these horrific murders that she admits to. So by any conventional standard, she should just be found guilty of murdering her children because she did. And yet the jury's still deliberating. They're still deliberating. The judge sent them back in. Are we destined for a hung jury? I guess we'll find out. But the judge not letting that happen yet. You keep hashing this out. Get me an answer. Massachusetts, people watching this case. Just awful. Just awful. We have a lot more to get to. J.D. Vance hits the road, campaigning in the midterms. We have some of the highlights. We'll talk about it in a moment on The Vince Show.
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5: Fox News, I'm Tom Graham. Tropical Storm Edward making landfall this afternoon on the Gulf Coast as it drenches millions in Texas and Louisiana.
6: The highest wind speed so far was 71 miles per hour. Now the storm is going to continue going inland, headed west into Texas, where we could also see some pretty impactful rainfall.
5: Fox Weather's Brandi Campbell in Orange, Texas. Jury deliberations will resume tomorrow in the Lindsay Clancy trial. She's the Massachusetts mom who admitted to killing her three children. Her defense, though, argues she was not criminally responsible because of her postpartum mental health issues. Earlier today, the jury said they could not reach an agreement on a verdict.
7: A jury of nine women and three men. Judge William Sullivan called them into the courtroom and told them to keep trying.
5: Fox's Brian Yannis, America's listening to Fox News.
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1: What a game. The Caveman's victory over the fifth-ranked team with a rookie quarterback. We'll be dissecting that game. What went right? What went wrong? How long will the Caveman's three-year varsity quarterback, Jordan Rosetta, be off the field? Can Aaron Hart continue that level of play? And what about the Westview Wildcats this Friday night? Those are just a few of the topics we'll cover when we talk with Coach Kennedy and some of the players that played in that incredible game this Thursday night during the Caveman Corner at the Beacon Drive Abbey's Pizza. So join us for pizza at Abbey's for the Caveman Corner live at 6:30 on KAJO.
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5: All right. So what is going on between Abdul El-Sayed and the Vice President of the United States, J.D. Vance? Let me take you back a little bit in time. It was 2022. That Abdul El-Sayed gave the keynote speech at the Council on American Islamic Relations banquet in Oklahoma. Care. And while he was there, he was criticizing a 2010 ballot measure in the state of Oklahoma called State Question 755, which sought to amend the state constitution to ban courts from considering Sharia law in their decisions. Now, in what world would a court you should never, why would you consider, why would Sharia law have a bearing on your judgments in a court? This should be an easy one. Of course, no Sharia law should dictate a court decision in the United States of America. No, it should be the law that the court should be ruling on. The measure was approved by 70% of voters, ultimately blocked by federal courts. The New York Post quoting here. But here's what El-Sayed said at the time. Quote, "The same exact forces that drove native peoples from their land two centuries ago destroyed Black Wall Street a century ago, bombed a building decades ago, and tried to ban Sharia law not a decade ago. Those forces are alive and well today," he said. "The reason I wanted to go all the way back to the 1830s is because you can't understand a Sharia ban without understanding the Trail of Tears," he says. "You can't understand the efforts to uproot Muslim Americans without understanding the Tulsa massacre. You can't understand the challenges we face today without understanding white supremacy." So Abdul El-Sayed's position is that if you don't want Sharia law, you're a white supremacist. If you'd like to prevent from Sharia law from having a bearing on judicial decisions in the United States, that makes you a white supremacist. That's his position. So this is psychobabble from Abdul El-Sayed. And J.D. Vance recently

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1: Imagine going about your life and all of a sudden it's turned upside down by a tragic car accident. Now imagine that accident was caused by an uninsured motorist and you were sent to the hospital with injuries. 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

0: our planet, or are we going to beat them in this fight? We should beat them. We should do it smartly. But here's the great thing. These guys are clearly doing it with an attitude towards how does this help Americans? And that's what we need. We've been lacking that for so long in Washington, D.C. And you voted for these guys because that is their primary concern, and it should be. So a good message. And a tale of two communicators, by the way, both very talented, both communicating very differently. The president very blunt in his assessment of how this is going to benefit the country. J.D. Vance pointing out, we have to take these voters very seriously. This is about American people, the American people, and doing right by them. Very wise, very wise. I'll be discussing so much more of this coming up tomorrow on the Mighty Vince podcast. I can't impress upon you enough how great it is. All you have to do is go to rumble.com/Vince, and you too can enjoy it. 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
4: News. I'm John Saucier. The House has voted to approve a Senate-passed measure that would fund the federal government until December 11th. House Speaker Mike Johnson.
5: We are not going to have our troops in harm's way without getting paychecks. We're not going to have the Coast Guard, TSA, other essential functions of the government shut down.
4: This next goes to President Trump to sign. Utah Judge Tony Graff set to decide whether a 22-year-old suspect will face trial over accusations that he killed conservative political activist Charlie Kirk. Defense attorney Stacey Visser argues the death penalty should be off the table because there's not enough evidence he put others at risk.
6: There were no actual threats by the assailant to the third party. There was no evidence that would suggest that anyone else was threatened.
4: The suspect has not entered a plea, could face the death penalty if convicted. Kirk was shot and killed during a campus event at Utah Valley University last September. America is listening to Fox News.
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Tears for Fears on 99.7, 1270. It's K-Cho, Aaron checking in. Yes, I'm back with more music and more variety on your Tuesday late afternoon. Here's Lisa Loeb with 9 stories.

0: Joe Jackson stepping out on K-Joe. Moore of Grants Pass's Best Variety coming up here in moments. Remember the Lifeline, your direct link to us anytime at all, 541-472-1270. 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
5: What a game. The Cavemen's victory over the fifth-ranked team with a rookie quarterback. We'll be dissecting that game. What went right? What went wrong? How long will the Cavemen's three-year varsity quarterback Jordan Rosetta be off the field? Can Aaron Hart continue that level of play? And what about the Westview Wildcats this Friday night? Those are just a few of the topics we'll cover when we talk with Coach Kennedy and some of the players that played in that incredible game this Thursday night during the Caveman Corner at the Beacon Drive Abbey's Pizza. 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

0: Luke Combs on 99.7 KJO, your variety station right here in Grants Pass, Caveman Corner. It is coming up this Thursday evening, 6:30 to 7:30. 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

0: Michael McDonald. 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It's Aaron with that breeze really blowing out there in the clouds. And just 70 degrees currently. And remember, Caveman Corner live at the Beacon Drive, Abby's Legendary Pizza this Thursday evening, 6:30 to 7:30. And then the big game, second one of the season, Caveman Football Friday nights on KJO.
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2: This is a Fox News alert. I'm Kevin Uretsky, Fox News. In Utah, Judge Tony Graff ruling that Tyler Robinson, the suspect in the shooting and killing of political activist Charlie Kirk, will stand trial. There had been an extensive preliminary hearing in the case. Judge Graff ruling that Tyler Robinson will stand trial for the killing of Charlie Kirk. Meanwhile, no verdict yet in the murder trial of a Massachusetts mother, Lindsay Clancy, who's charged with murdering her three young children. Here's Fox's Gurnall Scott.
3: The nine women and three men deciding the fate of Lindsay Clancy at one point Tuesday told Judge William Sullivan they could not agree on the Massachusetts mom's level of guilt.
2: The jury will resume deliberations tomorrow. The defense claims Clancy's not criminally responsible because she had postpartum psychosis. 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